Hi, I'm Jake Armerding. So glad to be listening to music with you. It's the best. Here's some that works just fine from a highbrow or a lowbrow angle. It's up to you, whichever you prefer. Composer Amilcare Ponchielli said it was meant to symbolize the eternal struggle between light and darkness. Deep stuff. Or maybe all you can visualize when you hear this is a hippo in a tutu. If that's the case, you're not alone. It's right out of Disney's Fantasia. Dance of the Hours by Ponchielli.

My goodness, calm down. Naima Yirvi, leading the Gothenburg Symphony Orchestra Dance of the Hours by Amilcare Ponchielli. Listening to virtuosi, who also composed this hour, the French composer and guitarist Ida Presti was a true virtuoso. One contemporary guitarist called her the greatest of the 20th century, possibly of all time. Her talent was undeniable, led by what the Times of London called, quote, her truly astonishing right-hand dexterity. She didn't write a whole lot of compositions. She was too busy touring. And that proved to be her downfall, actually. She chose to push on to a concert in Rochester, New York, when she should have stopped and attended to some medical problems. She ended up passing away at the hospital in Rochester at the tender age of 42. Here's her Danse Rythmique.

0: guitarist Sarah DiPellito Reichert performing the Danse Rhythmique by Ada Presti. Hungarian composer Rajzo Sugar coming up next.
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0: 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It's National Mental Health Month for a few more days, and every weekday at 9 a.m. and 6 p.m., Your Classical has a piece of music that offers a few moments of calm, beauty, and healing.

0: The Divertimento for Strings by Hungarian composer Raju Sugar. He was a musical descendant of Béla Bartók and Zoltán Kodály. Kodály, in fact, was his composition teacher for 5 years. So you might have heard shades of both of those great composers in that Divertimento. Music from the Cheese Shop, coming up.
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0: 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Rhapsody in Black. It's our podcast where we turn up the voices of Black artists in the world of classical music. This evening at 9, Vern Neal has a profile of tenor Lawrence Brownlee. Here's one of four horn concertos that Mozart wrote for his friend, the hornist and cheese shop owner, Josef Luttgeb. Luttgeb gave up his orchestra gig a few years before Mozart started writing him the horn concertos and moved to Vienna to open a cheese shop, as you do once you retire from the orchestra. And he launched that business with the help of a loan from Leopold Mozart, Wolfgang's dad.

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If you had the power to custom design the weather for a day, what kind of day would you make? I would make today 77 degrees, sunny, two clouds, low humidity, just a hint of cool breeze. Some days are beautiful, and then some days are flawless. This was a flawless day. It's the kind of day that you try to stick in your mind for the future when you're tempted to complain about the weather. It's the day you remember. I hope you were outside for some or all of it. Clouding up tonight a little bit, no rain to speak of, it's just a tease. Lows in the lower 60s. Partly sunny tomorrow, highs in the mid 80s, and mostly cloudy tomorrow night. Lows in the lower 60s.

We know enough about psychology to say that birth order in families has a huge effect on kids. Firstborns are high achievers, they love attention, tend to be a little bossy. Secondborns never had that same kind of quality time with the parents. They grow up different. More patient, less sensitive, better rounded. This piano quartet was the little brother to a piano quintet the composer wrote just a few weeks before. The quintet got all the accolades. The quartet was left overshadowed. But it has a subtle beauty and a grace all its own. An ode to the secondborn coming up this hour. Here's a cute little melody from Edward Elgar, The Lyrical Serenade. Norman Delmar conducts the Bournemouth Sinfonietta in a piece more often referred to in French as Serenade Lyrique.

Hi, I'm Jake. So glad to have you here, listening to music together. Here's some from Claude Debussy, some of the very first he ever wrote. A sarabande from a suite of pieces for piano called Pour le Piano. He wanted to leave no doubt which instrument he wanted to play these notes.

0: Ricardo Chailly, leading the Royal Concertgebouw Orchestra, performing some piano music by Debussy called Sarabande. It came from a suite of music that Debussy called For the Piano. Very specific. I wonder, though, if he would have changed his mind if he knew that the great Maurice Ravel would come along 4 years after he died and orchestrate it. I'll bet he would have said yes to that. An Ode to the Second Born, coming up next.
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0: 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It's time to vote for the Karen Larson Your Classical Prize winners. You can vote through June 7th. As of course you recall, these are young musicians, ages 14 through 28, competing for a cash prize and a fully loaded recording session right here in our studio at NPR. I've been in there a bunch, and trust me, it's legit. We're counting on your vote to determine the best of the best. Birth order. What a huge impact it has on the psyche. Those firstborns, they always have that precious quality solo time with mom and dad. All the extra attention, all the hopes and dreams are placed upon them, for better and for worse. They kind of take that and run. High achievers, disciplined, a little bossy, right? Robert Schumann's Piano Quartet never got the press that its big brother, the Piano Quintet, did. It was kind of the overshadowed little brother, born a bit later. But over time, it's come to be recognized as the gem that it is.

0: trio Wanderer performing the piano quartet by Robert Schumann. The voice of Jezik coming up.
1: Guest conducting is beautiful because we travel a lot and we meet a lot of people, but can be also hard. You have just this little second in the morning before the first rehearsal to say, hello, good morning, nice to see you. Let's start from the beginning.
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0: It's National Mental Health Month for a few more days, and every weekday at 9 a.m. and 6 p.m., Your Classical has a piece of music that offers a few moments of calm, beauty, and healing. Tune in then. Rhapsody in Black is a podcast where we turn up the voices of Black artists in the world of classical music. Coming up in just a few short moments, Vernon Neal has a profile of the tenor Lawrence Brownlee. Czech composer Jaroslav Jezik spent the first half of his career very much under the influence of Rachmaninoff. Then he found his own voice, a touch of modernism, lots of music for the stage, and a dash of American jazz.

A piece called Dawn by Yaroslav Jezik, performed by Lara Downs. In today's digitized landscape, there's this temptation for creators to render any kind of special effect by using computers. As the Star Wars prequels taught us, sometimes digital effects create a less compelling experience for the audience. Maurice Ravel needed a wind machine for part of this piece. Electricity wasn't an option in 1900. He stretched a piece of canvas over a wooden cylinder and attached a crank for his percussionist to turn. The audience met him halfway. It worked out just fine.

Daphnis and Chloe, Suite No. 2 by Ravel. 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Well, let's play fantasy for a second. If you could custom design weather for a day, what kind of day would you make? I would make today 77 degrees, sunny skies, two clouds, low humidity, just a hint of a cool breeze. I wouldn't want it every day, but oh, it was just flawless. I gotta remember these days when there's all the other days, you know, when I could find fault with. I'll think back to this one, May 28th, and say, sometimes it's perfect. Clouding up tonight, no rain to speak of. It's just a tease. Lows in the lower 60s. Sunny skies tomorrow, highs in the mid-80s.

Venus and Serena Williams. Warren Beatty and Shirley MacLaine. Joel and Ethan Coen. Famous siblings. There's something in the genes. Anthony and DeMar McGill grew up on Chicago's South Side in the early 80s. Both pursued music, Anthony on clarinet, DeMar on flute. Decades later, Anthony is principal clarinetist with the New York Philharmonic, while DeMar is principal flautist with the Seattle Symphony. They teamed up in Chicago once more to record this piece. The rest of that story is coming up. Zenobia Powell Perry worked as a professor for much of her life, didn't start composing seriously until she was in her 40s. Here is her Rhapsody for solo piano, performed by Sarah Cahill.

The Rhapsody by Zenobia Powell Perry. Hi, I'm Jake Armerding. Glad to be listening to music with you. I always am. Here's Valerie Coleman, performance today's 2020 Classical Woman of the Year and the Washington Post's choice for one of the top 35 women composers. Coleman composed this next piece, Umoja, the Swahili word for unity, in celebration of the first day of Kwanzaa, the annual celebration of African-American culture that occurs over the last week of the year.

It's the Amani Winds performing a piece by Valerie Coleman, Umoja, Swahili for Unity. It was listed as one of the top 101 Great American Works by Chamber Music America in 2002. Here's Rhapsody in Black with Vernon Neal.

The Italian phrase bel canto means beautiful singing. It describes a vocal style that is versatile, dramatic, and yes, beautiful. The composers Donizetti, Bellini, and Rossini are known as the kings of bel canto. Their music is especially associated with musical complexity and dramatic effect. The tenor Lawrence Brownlee is one of the most in-demand bel canto tenors working today. So I'm thinking you could consider him a king of bel canto too. Lawrence Brownlee comes from a big family in Youngstown, Ohio. He played trumpet, guitar, and drums, and sang in the local church choir directed by his father. His first paid gig was singing show tunes at an amusement park during school holidays. In high school, a teacher heard something in Brownlee's voice that made him encourage Brownlee to study music. At the time, Lawrence didn't know anything about opera. Looking back now, he says, I thought, just like everyone else, that opera was just a lot of people singing in a foreign language and breaking glass. A big turning point came when Brownlee won the grand prize at the Metropolitan Opera National Council auditions in 2001 at the age of 29. That prize brought him instant publicity and opera roles at the Met and elsewhere, including the world-famous La Scala Opera House in Milan.

He's made a name for himself singing roles in bel canto operas. In 2015, he had the lead role in the opera Charlie Parker's Yardbird, an exploration of the jazz virtuoso's life and times. He's also recorded albums of songs and spirituals, including his most recent project called Rising. For this album, he commissioned 6 African-American composers to write songs based on words by poets of the Harlem Renaissance. The commissions are intended to, in his words, create something that speaks not just to our struggles, but to our triumphs. Or gazing empty at despair. From my own experience about being Black in the world, you have to be better just to be equal. And then you have to be special. And that's what Brownlee learned from one of his teachers back in high school. He's conscious that the work of Black singers of the past have helped him to get where he is today. And he intends to pay it forward, to help open doors for younger singers.

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0: Lawrence Brownlee, performing Songs of the Seasons by Margaret Bonds, accompanied by Kevin J. Miller. Bonds had a very close professional partnership with Langston Hughes. She ended up setting many of his poems to music. When they finally met in person, she said the friendship was immediate. She said, "We were like brother and sister, like blood relatives." That was just one of their many collaborations. What you just heard. We're off to Umbria in 60 seconds.
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0: 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Music icon Miles Davis just turned 100 years old. You can tune in for Milestones, our national special featuring his life and music, tomorrow night at 7 right here. 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

You didn't know Italy had such a dark side. The Umbrian Scene by Ulysses K. Here's American composer Justin Holland. Now, I'm predisposed to like this guy. He lived in Boston, which was where he was inspired to write for classical guitar after seeing a Mariano Perez concert. Then he moved to the Midwest. Here's his arrangement of an old tune called Sweet Memories of Thee.

0: Christopher Mallett, performing Sweet Memories of Thee by Justin Holland. Sibling Power, coming up next.
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0: Friends, it's time to vote for the Karen Larson Your Classical Prize winners. 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While you're over there, why not grab the daily download? Siblings in show business. You can think of a few examples, I'm sure. You may not be familiar with the brothers clarinetist Anthony and flautist Damar McGill. You're about to. They came up with the Chicago Youth Symphony Orchestra, two absurdly talented brothers who've gone on to join world-class orchestras on their respective instruments. Anthony's principal clarinetist with the New York Philharmonic, and Damar is principal flautist with the Seattle Symphony. You'll notice they are on opposite coasts. I don't think it's sibling rivalry, I think it's circumstantial. Maybe the proof of that is that they came back home to Chicago to pay their respects. Here they are with their hometown ensemble, the Chicago Youth Symphony Orchestra, on a piece by Michael Abels called Winged Creatures.

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My best friend has this duality. He'll talk about maximizers and satisfizers. Those are the two kinds of people. Maximizers want nothing less than the best. They've had the best before, and they're not quite satisfied unless it's absolutely tops. Satisfizers, they're fine. They need it to be decent enough, and then it's good. The thing about maximizers, and I am a maximizer, is that when the perfect thing comes along, we just celebrate it to the hilt. Today was the perfect weather day, and I'm here to tell you there was absolutely nothing wrong with it. Clouding up tonight, but no rain. Peter Gerasimovich was an elderly butler at the Davidoff estate in Kamenka, Ukraine, in the late 1800s. He'd never written any music, much less a symphony, but he loved singing the folk songs of his homeland. His employer, Alexandra Davidoff, just happened to be the sister of Peter Tchaikovsky. Tchaikovsky loved spending his holidays at his sister's house. He wrote this symphony there in the summer of 1872. He later joked that the butler, Gerasimovich, should have gotten credit for it. I'll have the rest of that story coming up later in the hour.

Music inspired by the grasslands of Central Asia, what's called the steppe region. It's bordered by Russia to the north and China to the south. Summer in the High Grassland, written by the Chinese composer Cao Zhiping, performed by the Silk Road Ensemble, featuring some guy named Yo-Yo Ma. I believe he was the one on cello. Hi, I'm Jake Armerding. Here are two Nordic melodies from Edvard Grieg. The first was built on a melody he learned from a Norwegian diplomat to Paris named Dua, to whom he later dedicated the work. Well, that was nice of him.

0: The Malmö Symphony Orchestra performing two Nordic melodies by Edvard Grieg. The first of those, Grieg learned from a Norwegian diplomat to Paris. We're listening to famous pieces with what can only be called unsuspecting co-writers. Coming up next, a co-write between Tchaikovsky and Tchaikovsky's sister's butler.
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0: 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It's National Mental Health Month for a few more days. 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The position of butler, or perhaps I should say any household servant, can be pretty thankless, right? Lots of servitude. You're often the first one blamed when anything goes wrong or missing. In this case, the script was flipped. The butler didn't get the blame, he got the credit. He was just singing one of his favorite Ukrainian folk songs called The Crane. At the estate where he worked, the Davidoff estate, which just so happened to belong to the sister of Peter Tchaikovsky, who just so happened to be visiting for the summer. Tchaikovsky heard him singing it around the house, stuck it into his second symphony, and later on he gave Gerasimovich the credit, which was classy of him. Symphony number 2.

0: Riccardo Muti conducting the London Symphony Orchestra, the Symphony No. 2 by Peter Tchaikovsky, with an assist from his sister's butler. Why music coming up next?
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0: It's time to vote for the Karen Larson Your Classical Prize winners. 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Here's a tune from the sextet Why Music. The Y in the name is for Generation Y, which claims all the musicians in the group. Here they are performing The Bear and the Squirrel by Jeremy Turner.

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If you could make the weather for a day, if you could custom design it, what kind of day would you make? I would make today. 77 degrees, sunny, two clouds, low humidity, a hint of cool breeze. Some days are beautiful and some days are flawless. This was a flawless day. I hope you were outside for some or all of it. Clouding up tonight, no rain to speak of. It's just a little tease. Lows in the lower 60s, partly sunny tomorrow, highs in the mid-80s, partly cloudy tomorrow night, lows in the lower 60s, and partly sunny on Saturday, with highs back up in the mid-80s.

It's easy to take your time on Earth for granted. At least, it's easy for most of us. Franz Schubert wouldn't have been caught dead doing so. He had a feeling he wasn't long for this world, so he composed relentlessly. In his 36 years, he achieved more than most composers do in 80. Making a Count, coming up this hour. Here's a romance by Finnish composer Oskar Merikanto.

the calm and stately playing of Itsumi Tateno. It's The Romance by composer Oscar Maracanto. You probably thought painters were the only ones who made landscapes. Well, composers did it too. Avril Coleridge Taylor was entranced with the beauty of Sussex, England, which, as of course you know, is down on the south coast along the English Channel. And yes, it is gorgeous, in case you were wondering. I would totally live there, just right out in a field. Just sit there and look around, and then go to the pub when I got hungry. Here's the Sussex landscape.

John Andrews, leading the BBC Philharmonic, performing Sussex Landscape by Avril Coleridge-Taylor. 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Here's Hope in All Things, performed by the Aura Singers. It's a piece by Thomas Tallis.

0: Hope in All Things by Thomas Tallis. Susie Digby conducting, the Aura Singers performing. The Tragedy of Franz Schubert, coming up next.
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0: 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I think it was Arthur Miller who said, "If I show you what a man is, you think nothing of it, but if I show you what a man could have been, now I'm making drama." Franz Schubert did about as well with his 30-something years as it was possible to do. I still wish he'd been given more time. As always seems to happen in these cases, his popularity began to skyrocket, just as his health really started going downhill. Here's some of the last music that he ever wrote, one of his final three piano sonatas.

0: Inan Barnatan with the Piano Sonata by Schubert. 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My best friend talks about maximizers and satisfizers. Maximizers have a hard time with anything less than the best. They've experienced the best before. They know how great it is. It's just tough settling. And then satisfizers are just, they're easier to please. As long as it's, you know, decent, they can get on board. Today was a day for maximizers. Today was a flawless day. There was no single thing wrong with the weather. All day. It was just, you couldn't even design a day like this. 77 degrees, sunny, two clouds, low humidity. It's going to cloud up tonight, but no rain to speak of. Just a tease. 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
1: One of the most popular sonorities of German Romantic music in the mid-19th century was the noble sound of horns. It was a sound that conjured up the days of the hunting horn, which would break the silence of the unspoiled forests of the German landscape. In the winter of 1849, Robert Schumann celebrated this sonority in his concert piece for four horns. Now, don't be fooled by the name. This is a true concerto in three movements, for not one soloist, but for a quartet of them. In the spirit of the old concerto grosso form, like Bach's Brandenburg concertos. Horn lovers, you're not going to want to miss this hour of Music Through the Night. Yes, that is a fabulous piece, and it is about roughly 20 minutes away. Hello, I'm Ward Jacobson. Great to have you along for Music Through the Night. Breno Blauth was a Brazilian composer who founded the Movimento Musical Renovador, which is so much fun to say, and it sounds so much better than its English version, the Musical Renewal Movement. It was a program to introduce lesser-known composers to the general public through concerts and radio programs in various cities all across Brazil. Now, that's a pretty worthy program. And with that in mind, we hear one of his truly wonderful works, a real favorite of mine, Breno Blauth's Concertino for Oboe and Strings.

0: The concertino for oboe and strings by Breno Blauth. We heard Camerata Bariloche with Andres Spiller playing the oboe. Well, horn lovers, you're not going to want to miss this next work. 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
0: It's Music Through the Night. I'm Ward Jacobson. In 1849, Robert Schumann was living in Dresden, whose orchestra boasted one of Europe's greatest masters of the new valve horn, the French-born Joseph Rudolph Loewe. His virtuosity inspired Schumann to write this next work. A Schumann scholar once wrote, "The piece is just as impressive from a visual point of view as it is from an aural standpoint. The sight of four horns arranged in front of an orchestra creates an image not easily forgotten." Here's the concert piece for four horns.

Concert piece for four horns, Opus 86, by Robert Schumann. Christian Tilleman led the Philharmonia Orchestra. Well, next we're going to hear a guitar quintet by Boccherini, a quintet that was kind of cobbled together from two earlier cello quintets on a commission from Madrid. This is the guitar quintet number 4 in D. Jason Vio is the guitarist with the Escher String Quartet.

Boccherini's Guitar Quintet No. 4. It was Jason Viau, guitarist with the Escher String Quartet. Just ahead of 1 o'clock, it's your classical Minnesota Public Radio, 99.5 KSJN, Minneapolis, St. Paul, bringing music to life with member support. This is music by Lars Eric Larsen. Talks about how we spend our hours of the day. It's coming up in the next hour. Also works by Maurice Ravel. And a symphony by Carl Maria von Weber just ahead. Be a partly sunny day today in the Twin Cities. Going to be another warm one with highs up into the upper 80s. South winds 5 to 10 miles per hour. More of the same on Saturday. Partly sunny, upper 80s. For me, it's roughly 4 to 6 p.m. on weekdays. I'm in charge of dinner at our house, so that's when I've got time alone in the kitchen making the meal. I'll put some good music on, maybe pour myself a glass of something, and create something fabulous, or at the very least, edible. Oh, I'm also fond of Saturday morning, say maybe 8 to 9 a.m., usually in the kitchen again with a cup of coffee and the morning newspaper, the physical paper, I'm old school, and Scott Simon, of course, on the radio. You can't beat Weekend Edition with Scott Simon, right? Hours of the day. Those are my favorites. What about you? Well, that's the title of this music by the Swedish composer Lars Eric Larsen, The Hours of the Day. And the time to hear it is later this hour. Another good hour of music through the night. I'm glad you're here. I'm Ward Jacobson. Welcome in. Coming of age at the turn of the 19th century, Carl Maria von Weber would become a leader in Europe's budding romantic movement. He was a pianist, a guitarist, a conductor, a music critic. And as a composer, he wrote groundbreaking operas and brilliant piano music. And clarinetists love him for the two concertos he left behind for their instrument. He's best known for the operas, but he did indeed write two symphonies, both written when he was 20 years old, with the intention of having them performed by the small court orchestra of one Duke Eugen Friedrich Heinrich von Württemberg-Ohls. Quite a name. That's where Weber was in charge of the music. Here is the Symphony No. 2 in C, and it's the London Classical Players.

0: Symphony No. 2 in C major by Carl Maria von Weber. Roger Norrington conducted the London Classical Players.
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0: In the late 1930s and early 1940s, the Swedish composer Lars-Erik Larsson worked for the Swedish Broadcasting Corporation, and it was during that time that he wrote music which was included in various types of radio broadcast, everything from cantatas to theater music and short vignettes to accompany the recital of poetry. And that's where this music came from, composed in 1938. Six musical episodes linked a series of recited poems. Sadly, no poems here tonight, just the music, performed by the Malmö Symphony Orchestra.

Hours of the Day, Opus 19 by Lars-Erik Larsson. We heard the Malmö Symphony Orchestra. 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

That music by Maurice Ravel was begun before the First World War, but when the war ended and Ravel started to work on the score again, well, the world had become a very different place, which is very much reflected in the music, a fact for which Ravel was taken to task unfairly, as far as I'm concerned. We heard La Valse by Maurice Ravel. It was the Lyon National Orchestra. I'm Ward Jacobson, with Music Through the Night. It is a minute before 2 o'clock at your classical Minnesota Public Radio, 99.5 KSJN, Minneapolis, St. Paul, bringing music to life with member support. Opus 11 by Tchaikovsky, his string quartet number 1. Oh, it's so good. It's one of my favorites. And he was kind of meh about his string quartet. His first string quartet. He did it for the money. We'll get into that next hour. We'll hear the whole thing. Also works by Mendelssohn, Mislivicek, and Jean Francais just ahead. A couple of hot days here all through the weekend. Temperatures in the mid to upper 80s with lots of sunshine today, Saturday, and Sunday.

Ah, the gorgeous second movement of the String Quartet No. 1 by Tchaikovsky. And let's not sugarcoat it. Tchaikovsky was no dummy. He was pragmatic. He wrote this music for one reason: to make a little dough. In 1871, teaching at the Moscow Conservatory and running low on cash, Tchaikovsky decided to present a concert of his own chamber music being cheaper to present than a full orchestra. He was urged to do this by his friend, the founder of the Moscow Conservatory, Nikolai Rubinstein, Anton's brother. Well, remarkably, this String Quartet No. 1 was more or less written on the fly, just weeks before it was to be performed in concert. We're going to hear it later this hour. I'm Ward Jacobson. It is Music Through the Night as we start a Friday. Glad you're along and hope you can settle in for the hour. Jean Francais wrote this next music in the early summer of 1942, a very troubled time for France during the Nazi occupation. And almost as if to kind of rid himself of the daily horrors of what the world had become, the reality of the present world, Francais composed this very delightful divertissement. And sometime later, he made a version for bassoon and string orchestra, yet for reasons which remain unclear today, the work was not first performed until 1968. And typical of the always quirky Francais, it's music that never fails to put a smile on your face. Let's hear it, performed by the Chary Ensemble.

Divertissement for Bassoon and String Quintet by Jean Francais. It was the Chauri Ensemble. Next, it's a work by Josef Myslivicek, Il Divino Boemo, he was known as, the Divine Bohemian. He was good pals with Mozart. In fact, that'd be a great Google search when you have some spare time. Myslivicek and Mozart's friendship. It was very strong, very touching friendship. And here is a symphony of Myslivicek's, his Symphony in B-flat, performed by the London Mozart Players.

0: A symphony in B-flat by Josef Myslevicek. Matthias Bamert led the London Mozart Players.
1: 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Let's start from the beginning.
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0: We are, well, we've reached the final Friday of May in the early morning hours of this 29th day of May. I'm Ward Jacobson. It's Music Through the Night. I'm glad you're here with me. Next, we're going to hear the Canadian-born, now living in Los Angeles, composer, writer, filmmaker, animal rescuer, and virtuoso pianist, Heather Schmidt, play music by Fanny Mendelssohn.

Andante in E by Fanny Mendelssohn. We heard it performed on the piano by Heather Schmidt. Well, chamber music was only a tiny portion of Tchaikovsky's total output. Three string quartets, a piano trio, a string sextet, and three pieces for violin and piano. For the most part, these smaller works are kind of a distillation of his larger works. But the first string quartet in D major, Opus 11, is different altogether. In it, Tchaikovsky gives us textbook classical string quartet writing, taut, noble, and tasteful. Here's the Ying String Quartet.

The Ying String Quartet performed the String Quartet No. 1 in D by Tchaikovsky. I'm Ward Jacobson. It's a minute before 3 o'clock. Your classical Minnesota Public Radio, 99.5 KSJN, Minneapolis, St. Paul, bringing music to life with member support. There's the violin, one of three instruments featured in a triple concerto by Beethoven. There's also piano and cello and, of course, orchestra. We're going to hear that triple concerto coming up in the next hour. Also works by the Mexican composer Ricardo Castro and a portion of the Sixth Symphony by Gustav Mahler coming up. Sunny and hot for the weekend. Temperatures in the mid to upper 80s through Sunday. A concerto for piano, violin, and cello. Seems like a challenge. Now, the problems are vexing. Balancing the three very distinctly different timbres of the solo instruments with the orchestral body. Allotting the themes equitably to each soloist and the orchestra, creating materials terse enough that they don't become unmanageable, yet flexible enough to do duty for all involved. Well, certainly no task for an amateur, so we better call in the big guns, and in this case, Beethoven, who is certainly up to the task. A triple concerto awaits this hour. The early morning hours of Friday, the final Friday of May. Welcome in. It's Music Through the Night. I'm Ward Jacobson. So glad you're here. Conductor Bruno Walter was a very good friend, an assistant, and a very dedicated interpreter of Gustav Mahler. And Walter once said, "The Mahler Sixth Symphony is bleakly pessimistic. It reeks of the bitter cup of human life. In contrast with the Fifth, it says no, above all, in the last movement, where something resembling the inexorable strife of all against all is translated into music. Lighthearted? It is not. This is the second movement, the Symphony No. 6 by Mahler.

0: The Andante, second movement of the Symphony No. 6 in A minor by Gustav Mahler. Leonard Bernstein led the New York Philharmonic. We will have a concerto for not one, not two, but three instruments by Beethoven. That's coming up, but next we'll hear music from Mexico.
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0: I'm Ward Jacobson with Music Through the Night. This next work is by the Mexican pianist and composer Ricardo Castro. It comes from his 1896 opera, At Zimba, which was never completed. But this intermezzo from the opera's music lives on. Here's the Philharmonic Orchestra of the Americas.

The intermezzo from At Zimba, the opera by Ricardo Castro. Alondra della Parra led the Philharmonic Orchestra of the Americas. 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A concerto for three instruments, piano, violin, and cello. Kind of a daring venture for the composer. But it's Beethoven, so no need to worry. This is the Triple Concerto in C, Opus 56. It's the German Symphony Orchestra. Marie Kodama is the pianist. Kolya Blacher is the violinist. Johannes Moser plays cello.

Our soloists were Marie Kodama, Kolya Blacher, and Johannes Moser, the Triple Concerto in C by Beethoven. I'm Ward Jacobson. It's 1 minute before 4 o'clock at your classical Minnesota Public Radio, 99.5 KSJN, Minneapolis, St. Paul, bringing music to life with member support. This is the band that works without a conductor, the Orpheus Chamber Orchestra. Will play an early Haydn symphony for us in the next hour. Also one of the Brandenburgs by Bach. We'll hear music by an Austrian composer who was a pretty good rival of the Strauss family, Carl Zier. There's music from Luxembourg by Luke Koster, and something for the guitar just ahead by Augustin Barrios. Oh, a summery weekend, this final weekend of May. June 1st is Monday. And it's going to feel like July this weekend. Temperatures today, tomorrow, and Sunday in the upper 80s with lots of sunshine.

It's an early symphony by Haydn, one that bears the nickname The Philosopher. Now, there's no evidence that the nickname was Haydn's own. They rarely ever were. The moniker does seem entirely apt for this symphony, though, especially for this grave opening movement, where it is hardly a stretch to imagine a deep thinker pacing solemnly about their study as an archaic chorale-style melody repeats over and over, adjusting its key to the movement's harmonic progress. Yes, yes, The Philosopher, Symphony No. 22 by Haydn, coming up this hour. This is music by the Paraguayan guitarist and composer Agustin Barrios, who lived in the first half of the 20th century, died in 1944. Berto Rojas is the guitarist to play the Waltz No. 3 by Barrios.

Berta Rojas was the guitarist. We heard the waltz number 3 from Opus 8 by Agustin Barrios. Welcome into another good hour of classical music on this final Friday of May. It's the 29th day of the month of May. I'm Ward Jacobson. Great to have you along. It was on this date in 1953, Mount Everest was conquered as Edmund Hillary of New Zealand and Sherpa Tenzing Norgay of Nepal became the first climbers to reach the summit. Danny Elfman, the fabulous composer, you know him from so many great musical scores, 73 today, and Annette Bening is 68. Here's some music from Luxembourg. Lou Koster came from tiny little Luxembourg. She was alive from 1889 to 1973. She composed 21 orchestral compositions. Her works became very popular during the Second World War when they were broadcast over Radio Luxembourg. And this is a waltz suite of hers called Moseltrauma.

A Waltz Suite, Mosel Trauma, by Luc Koster. That was the Estro Armonico Luxembourg Chamber Orchestra, led by Jonathan Kahle. Karl Ziehrer was an Austrian composer who lived at the time of the Strauss family. In fact, there was quite the rivalry between Ziehrer and the Strauss brothers, notably Johann Jr. and Eduard Strauss. And so they were all competing for that Vienna waltz crowd, and there were a lot of them who loved the waltzes, but the Strauss family kind of won that war, it seemed like. There's the Razumovsky Symphony Orchestra with music by Karl Ziehrer. This is the Citizens of Vienna Waltz.

0: Citizens of Vienna Waltz, Opus 419 by Carl Ziehrer. It was the Razumovsky Symphony Orchestra. We'll hear an early Haydn symphony a little bit later, but up next, one of the Bach Brandenburgs, so stay close.
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0: Couple of composer birthdays of note today. Eric Korngold, born on this date, 1897, the German-American composer. And Isaac Albéniz, Spanish composer and conductor, born on this date in 1860. Here's the Chamber Orchestra of Europe to play one of the Brandenburgs by Bach. It's the Concerto No. 3 in G.

0: J.S. Bach's Brandenburg Concerto No. 3 in G Major. It was the Chamber Orchestra of Europe.
1: 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I'm Steve Seal. 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
0: Here is an early symphony by Franz Joseph Haydn. He composed 104 of them. This is number 22, the symphony in E-flat, known as The Philosopher, and we hear the Orpheus Chamber Orchestra.

The Orpheus Chamber Orchestra performed the Symphony No. 22 in E-flat by Haydn. I'm Ward Jacobson. We've been somewhat horn-heavy this morning with works by Schumann and, yes, now, Strauss, coming up in the next hour. Here on your classical Minnesota Public Radio, 99.5 KSJN, Minneapolis, St. Paul, bringing music to life with member support. Oh, and that glorious instrument. It's okay with me to be a little horn-heavy. We will hear the Concerto No. 2 for horn by Richard Strauss. Also works by Maurice Ravel, Susan Spain Dunk. There's some Handel, Fernando Sor, William Byrd just ahead. All coming up in the 5 o'clock hour. Sunny, hot weather for the next few days. Temperatures mid to upper 80s all the way through Sunday with lots of

The father of Richard Strauss was a horn virtuoso, Franz Strauss, the principal horn player for the Munich Court Orchestra. And it was Franz who gave Richard a solid musical education. In fact, the boy wrote his first composition when he was six. And because of his dad, Strauss became a great champion of the horn. His first horn concerto showed the influence of Schumann and Mendelssohn and remains a staple of the modern horn repertoire. It's the one that gets most of the attention. But ahead this hour, we will hear the follow-up to that first concerto. It's Friday morning. I'm Ward Jacobson. Glad you're here. He was born a little more than two decades before Shakespeare, William Byrd, the English Renaissance composer. Here's some of his music.

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It's one of those pieces of music that was almost always on those classical music greatest hits CDs and, well, CDs, cassettes back in the 70s that were always lying around my dad's car. You know, it'd be a Bach Brandenburg, a Haydn trumpet concerto, and yeah, you'd have the Harmonious Blacksmith by Handel almost always on those compilations. That version was performed by Philip Edward Fisher on the piano. I'm Ward Jacobson. It's a Friday morning. Great to be with you on this final Friday of May, the 29th day of May. It was on this date back in 1917, John F. Kennedy, the 35th president of the United States, was born in Brookline, Massachusetts. And Bing Crosby recorded Irving Berlin's White Christmas in Los Angeles for Decca Records on this date, 1942. Today is also National Biscuit Day. If you throw in a little gravy on that, I'll be in great shape for a little bit later this morning. Here is Jorn Solskjær playing guitar music by Fernando Sor.

0: A Fantasy for a Guitar by Fernando Sor. It was Joran Solcher playing guitar. We will hear music for the horn and orchestra, one of the concertos by Richard Strauss, coming up. But after the break, we will hear music for string orchestra by the English composer Susan Spain Dunk. So stay close. It is about 24 minutes past 5 o'clock on this early Friday morning from your classical Minnesota Public Radio, and the music is supported by the Minnesota Orchestra. Guests will hear Barber's Adagio for strings and Prokofiev's Seventh Symphony, June 4th through the 6th. Tickets and information at minnesotaorchestra.org. 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

That was the Scherzo movement from the Suite for String Orchestra, composed in 1884 by Susan Spain Dunk. Very English-sounding work, anticipating the melodies and harmonies of Raphael Williams. We heard the South German Chamber Orchestra Forchheim. And next, we hear a concerto by Richard Strauss. Now, when he began work on his first concerto for the horn, he may have been only around 18 years old, but he'd already had literally a lifetime of experience in virtuoso horn playing, because his father was that virtuoso, principal horn at the Munich Court Orchestra, and his dad's playing had a profound impact on his son. This is the Horn Concerto No. 2 by Richard Strauss, and it's Marie-Louise Neunecker playing with the Bamberg Symphony Orchestra.

0: Marie-Louise Neunecker was the horn soloist with the Bamberg Symphony Orchestra, the Horn Concerto No. 2 in E-flat by Richard Strauss.
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2: 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I'm Steve Seal. 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
0: This next work by Maurice Ravel is written for a rather unconventional ensemble, to be sure, for harp, flute, clarinet, and string quartet. And for that reason, you don't hear it in concert halls all that often. But here, we hear the Melos Ensemble with the introduction and allegro.

0: Good morning. Thanks to Ward Jacobson, who now makes his way into a lovely sunrise, I'm Aaron Kane, in for John Burge on this next Friday morning. But never fear, he will be back in the saddle again next week. We've got Shostakovich, Schubert, and Strauss up ahead this hour. Johann Strauss, Jr., that is, with a polka celebrating everybody's favorite Lepidopteran, the butterfly. We'll also hear some symphonic music of Alice Mary Smith, the first British woman to compose a symphony that we know of as of this moment. And that's just some of the music we've got waiting for us on the other side of headlines from NPR, coming up. This is your classical Minnesota Public Radio, 99.5 KSJN, Minneapolis, St. Paul, bringing music to life with member support. It is Friday. Happy Friday to all who celebrate. We're just around the corner from June and getting closer and closer to the longest day of the year, a beautiful sunrise this morning. What is it about a sunrise in springtime? Same sun, same sky, it just looks and feels different somehow. I know it's technically rising on a different place in the horizon, but it still feels like it's more than that. Well, the Updraft blog over on nprnews.org says we have mostly hot and dry weather in the coming days. In short, a great opportunity to get outside this weekend. Partly sunny skies today, highs in the upper 80s. Tonight, mostly cloudy with lows in the lower 60s. Tomorrow, mostly cloudy, highs in the lower 80s. Right now, it is 67 degrees and mostly cloudy in the Twin Cities. It's 6:01, and the news is next.
1: Live from NPR News in Washington, I'm Corva Coleman. A Russian drone has crashed in Romania near the Ukrainian border, injuring at least two people on the ground. Terry Schultz reports NATO and the European Union are blaming Moscow for the overnight incident.
2: The armed drone crashed into an apartment building in the eastern city of Galati overnight, and Romanian authorities say it caused a fire when the payload exploded. At least two people were hurt. Romania's president called it an unprecedented event. While Russian drones have flown into Romania before, it's the first time since Russia launched its full-scale war on Ukraine that one has hit a densely populated area. The Romanian Foreign Ministry says it's asked NATO to send more counter-drone capabilities. Alliance spokeswoman Allison Hart says NATO condemns Russia's recklessness and will continue to strengthen our defenses. European Council President Antonio Costa says the European Union condemns in the strongest terms this violation of Romania's national airspace and of international law. For NPR News, I'm Terry Schultz in Brussels.
1: Vice President Vance says there's a potential deal between the U.S. and Iran. He says, quote, "We're not there, but we're very close." Vance adds it's hard to say if or when President Trump might sign a deal. The Justice Department has opened another investigation of perceived political enemies of President Trump. This one centers around the writer, E. Jean Carroll. She won two civil lawsuits against the president for sexual abuse and defamation. NPR's learned the investigation is looking at funding towards some of Carroll's legal defenses, but NPR's Ryan Lucas says there have been questions about whether the writer is being reviewed as well.
3: There's some conflicting information on whether Carroll herself is currently under investigation. The U.S. Attorney's Office in Chicago put out a statement last night saying media reports that it had opened an investigation into Carroll were false. But one source tells me prosecutors are examining whether Carroll committed perjury, while another says Carroll is not currently under investigation, but certainly could be as the probe moves forward.
1: NPR's Ryan Lucas reporting. Big box retailer Costco is getting lots of first-time visitors to its gas stations. That's thanks to higher gas prices. The chain says it is selling record amounts of fuel as shoppers visit on a hunt for deals. NPR's Elena Selyuk has more.
4: Costco says between April and mid-May, it had the best five-week period on record for gas sales. Executives say high gas prices driven by the war in Iran are sending more drivers to its fuel stations for the first time, as people are looking for cheaper options. Costco's gas sales by volume set record after record in the last quarter. The company's overall sales grew 12%, with gas being a big factor, both higher sales and higher prices. AAA says regular gas now costs on average $1.20 more than it did a year ago. At the same time, Costco says shoppers are splurging when they find deals they like. Sales of massage chairs jumped in the latest quarter. Alina Seluch, NPR News.
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0: 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It's 4 minutes past 6 o'clock. I'm Aaron Kane. Great to be with you this morning. So, what's in a name? The Holberg Suite, by any other name, would still sound as sweet, but it might be worth knowing some of the other names it goes by, since it is, in part, Edvard Grieg's tribute to an 18th century author and playwright, and he repurposed some 18th century dances for that tribute. So, Suite from Holberg's Time. That's the translation of one of those other names. Here is another, Suite in Olden Style. I like that one. Sets the name rather nicely for this gavotte.

The Oslo Symphony Orchestra, conducted by Maris Jansons, with the Gavotte from the Holberg Suite by Edvard Grieg on your classical Minnesota Public Radio. It seems that it wasn't always fun to be the son of Leopold Mozart. There's evidence he could be a bit harsh and demanding, and he seemed to know his way around a backhanded compliment, too. His Wunderkind son, Wolfgang Amadeus, had recently returned from a trip to the city of Mannheim, and he wrote a piano sonata during that trip, and after Leopold read through it, he wrote to his son, calling it a strange composition. It has something in it of the rather artificial Mannheim style, but so very little that your own good style is not spoilt. Gee, thanks, Dad. Good talk. Here is some of that unspoilt sonata, the third movement of the Piano Sonata No. 7 by Wolfgang Amadeus Mozart, played here by Mitsuko Uchida.

0: Mitsuko Uchida, playing the third movement of the Piano Sonata No. 7 by Mozart on your classical MPR, where Shostakovich gets jazzy, well, maybe not that jazzy, but certainly marchy, in a minute. 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
0: Tonight, the Minnesota Orchestra will be putting their principal timpanist center stage to play a brand new timpani concerto by a composer who is also a virtuoso percussionist, Andy Akiho. 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

The March from the Jazz Suite No. 2 by Dmitri Shostakovich. That was the Royal Concertgebouw Orchestra conducted by Ricardo Chailly on Your Classical, NPR. Can't you just picture music like that? Played in a big gazebo or a bandstand in a park in, say, late spring or early summer. In St. Paul, events very much like that are gearing up. Mears Park, Rice Park, Harriet Island, the Como Lakeside Pavilion. There are all sorts of outdoor concerts compiled for your perusal over on the Parks Recreation website. You can check them out at stpaul.gov. A great day to be in the park today, this whole weekend, really. Partly sunny skies today, highs in the upper 80s. Tonight, mostly cloudy, with lows back down in the lower 60s. Partly cloudy and 65 degrees right now in the Twin Cities. Still ahead, the Berlin Philharmonic has some of Schubert's First Symphony for you. First, here's some music written before its time, and yes, that is a cliche, but it does really seem to be the case. With the 12 big concerti by Italian Baroque composer Arcangelo Corelli, they really set a trend, and here is one of them, the Concerto Grosso No. 2, played by I Solisti Italiani.

From the collection of 12 Concerti Grossi that took Europe by storm, music of Arcangelo Corelli. That was his Concerto Grosso No. 2 in F major, played by members of I Solisti Italiani. I'm Aaron Kane, in for John Burge on this Friday morning. Great to be with you. Coming up, a very pretty polka by Johann Strauss Jr. that really flies. First, it is graduation season. It's time for many students to commence this weekend. How about we commemorate commencement with this, the beginning of what you could call Franz Schubert's final exam, his first symphony. He wrote it when he was 16 and nearing the end of his education at the Vienna Imperial Seminary. He was preparing to become a school teacher like his father. Oh, and at that school, his composition professor was Antonio Salieri. Remember him? Here is the first movement of that first symphony by Schubert, here on your classical Minnesota Public Radio.

The first movement of the First Symphony by Franz Schubert. That was the Berlin Philharmonic, conducted by Nikolaus Arnoncourt on your classical Minnesota Public Radio. Johann Strauss Jr. must have been pretty shrewd at marketing. He would have had to be. The world of waltz music in Vienna could get pretty competitive. Strauss II at least had the good sense to name this polka Le Papillon, the French word for butterfly. Butterfly sounds lovely in many languages. Spanish, mariposa. Italian, farfalla. Good thing Johann Jr. didn't go with his native language and call this polka Der Schmetterling.

0: The Slovak State Philharmonic of Košice, conducted by Johannes Wiltner. That was Le Papillon, the Butterfly Polka by Johann Strauss Jr. on your classical Minnesota Public Radio, where some of a symphony by the first British woman to write a symphony is about a minute away.
1: 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I'm Tom Cram with a question. 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
0: 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I'm Aaron Kane, in for John Burge on this Friday morning, and still ahead this hour, some music by Edward Elgar that he technically never wrote, but did make up. First, here's some of a symphony that was written and made up by the first English woman to make up a symphony back in the Victorian era. Alice Mary Smith was that woman's name, and this is the second movement of her symphony in A minor. Here are the London Mozart Players on your classical Minnesota Public Radio.

The second movement of a symphony by Alice Mary Smith. That was the London Mozart Players, conducted by Howard Shelley on Your Classical Minnesota Public Radio. Alice Mary Smith lived from 1839 to 1884, the Victorian era. She was celebrated in her lifetime as a composer. Her music was performed and admired, but it was never published. Fortunately, that is something that is changing now. Here's some other music that, well, it wasn't really published initially. It's music that Edward Elgar created, but did not technically write. It was something that he improvised at the piano one day at the Queen's Hall, and that piano improvisation of Elgar was recorded. It was 1929, so recording technology was kind of a new thing at the time. And years later, Donald Fraser made an arrangement of Elgar's improvisation for chamber orchestra and named it after the place where that improvisation happened that one day. This is the Queen's Hall, played by the English Chamber Orchestra, music of Edward Elgar, conducted by Donald Fraser on Your Classical Minnesota Public Radio.

0: Donald Fraser arranged that piece for chamber orchestra based on a recording of Edward Elgar playing piano. He was improvising some music based on a melody by Rossini, so a real Russian doll of authorship there. That was The Queen's Hall by Edward Elgar. Donald Fraser conducted the English Chamber Orchestra. It's 7 o'clock. I'm Aaron Kane, in for John Burge on this Friday. A bit of matrimonial music is up ahead in this next hour. Composer and bassoonist Truman Harris is bringing the flowers. Camille Saint-Saëns will bring the wedding cake. Eric Coates will be on crowd control, wrangling all of the merrymakers. And what would a wedding be without the trumpet tune by Jeremiah Clarke? All of that, plus a lot of music that has nothing at all to do with weddings, just ahead on your classical Minnesota Public Radio, 99.5 KSJN Minneapolis St. Paul, bringing music to life with member support. And it is shaping up to be a nice day in the Twin Cities. Partly sunny skies today, highs in the upper 80s, mostly cloudy tonight with lows in the lower 60s. For the weekend, sun and a few clouds, but temperatures getting into the 80s on Saturday and Sunday. 65 degrees and partly cloudy right now in the Twin Cities. It's 7:01. 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
1: Live from NPR News in Washington, I'm Corva Coleman. Israeli military forces have pushed farther into Lebanon while launching airstrikes. The Lebanese health ministry says these have killed at least 31 people since Tuesday. NPR's Jana Rapp reports from Beirut.
2: Israel launched its most intense airstrikes in weeks, despite a U.S.-brokered ceasefire. Israeli Prime Minister Benjamin Netanyahu vowed to crush Hezbollah and said Israeli forces were capturing and controlling areas in Lebanon. Lebanese health authorities said the dead included 2 children and 3 women in attacks on a village in southern Lebanon. Iran-backed Hezbollah said it targeted Israeli forces and tanks advancing in the south. Iran has insisted on an end to the war in Lebanon as part of any peace agreement with the U.S. Jane Araf, NPR News, Beirut.
1: Vice President Vance commented last night on a potential peace deal between the U.S. and Iran. He said, quote, "We're not there yet, but we are very close." He added, "It's hard to say if or when President Trump would sign any deal." A new report looks at America's aging voting machines, with the congressional midterm elections less than 6 months away. As NPR's Miles Parks reports, the Bipartisan Policy Center estimates it would cost billions of dollars to replace the equipment.
3: The report found that when Americans vote in the next presidential race, the average age of the equipment they'll use will be close to 10 years old. In Louisiana, for instance, some voters under 30 will use machines this year that are older than they are. Will Adler of the Bipartisan Policy Center says voting equipment is like any technology, where there are usability and security benefits to replacing it regularly. Local officials just don't have room in their budgets.
4: The number one obstacle that we heard officials cite when talking about why have you not upgraded to new equipment is cost.
3: The report estimates it would cost more than $2.7 billion to get all the voting equipment in the U.S. up to the latest federal standards. Miles Parks, NPR News, Washington.
1: The online real estate website Zillow says more apartments and other rentals are offering perks, such as a free month of rent. NPR's Stephen Bisaha reports about 40% of rentals this spring have these incentives.
5: It is a renter's market, according to Zillow's senior economist, Kara Ng.
6: Renters, this is your year.
5: Okay, it might not feel that way. Nationally, rent has risen 37% since the pandemic. But over the last year, it has gone up slower than inflation.
6: It does mean that rent is the place giving you that breathing room.
5: She says that's due to an apartment construction boom.
6: There's a lot of apartment buildings hitting the market all at once, and property managers are trying to fill it, and they're doing it with freebies.
5: Ng says renters renewing their lease should also negotiate a deal like a rent-free month because they have the negotiation power. Stephen Bisaha, NPR News.
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0: 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It's 4 minutes past 7 o'clock. I'm Aaron Kane, in for John Burge, who, as I understand, has a bit of a Friday tradition with which I would not presume to interfere. So, to all who celebrate, happy Friday.

Happy We, the chorus from Acis and Galatea by George Friedrich Handel. That was the Atlanta Symphony Chorus and Orchestra, conducted by Robert Shaw on Your Classical, Minnesota Public Radio. Well, it is almost June. Can you believe it? I find it hard to believe that it's almost June already. And June is when everyone wants to get married, right? Isn't that the month for which wedding venues are booked out years in advance sometimes? Well, here is something that Camille Saint-Saëns whipped up for a friend who is getting married, an actual wedding present in the form of a little waltz caprice for piano and, well, it was for a small orchestra originally, small enough for a wedding venue anyway. Here it is performed by the City of Birmingham Symphony Orchestra and pianist Stephen Huff. Wedding Cake by Camille Saint-Saëns on Your Classical, Minnesota Public Radio.

I know what you were thinking as you listened to that music. You were thinking, is it cake? Yes. Wedding Cake by Camille Saint-Saëns, an actual wedding present in musical form, played there by pianist Stephen Huff with the City of Birmingham Symphony Orchestra, conducted by Zachary Oramo. I'm Aaron Kane. I am in for John Burge on this Friday morning, and here is another bit of music that you might hear at a wedding. Something short and sweet, well, more like short and triumphant, really. A recessional, a lot of the time, and it's just about the only piece of music we attribute to Baroque composer Jeremiah Clarke, and most of the time, we don't even do that. The two most popular trumpet pieces for weddings happen to both be incorrectly attributed to Henry Purcell a lot of the time, but are now sometimes correctly attributed to Jeremiah Clarke. Here is his trumpet tune, played by the Empire Brass and organist William Kuhlman on Your Classical, Minnesota Public Radio.

0: organist William Kuhlman there. He was a professor of music at Luther College, joined by the Empire Brass for the trumpet tune by Jeremiah Clark on your classical Minnesota Public Radio, where the musical celebrations continue in a minute.
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At the end of this Jubilee Overture by Carl Maria von Weber, but they'd recognize it in England as God Save the King, and they'd recognize it in Germany as Heil dir im Siegerkranz. It was the German national anthem until 1922, so it's very handy. Patriotic music in at least three different countries on your classical Minnesota Public Radio.

Jubilee Overture by Carl Maria von Weber. The Philharmonia Orchestra was conducted there by Nimi Järvi. I'm Aaron Kane, in for John Burge on this Friday morning on the 29th day of May. Hasn't it been great to see all of the flowers? More than I can count, way more than I'm smart enough to name, but the colors and the smells are pretty amazing out there right now. I hope you get the chance to experience that. You can experience some music about flowers in a few minutes, and right now. This music was inspired by a whole garden of flowers and fountains, many amazing fountains, at the Palace and Gardens Complex at Aranjuez near Madrid. The inspiration and namesake for the Aranjuez Concerto by Joaquin Rodrigo, here to play it, is an inspiring guitarist from Minneapolis, Sharon Isbin, and the New York Philharmonic on your classical NPR.

Sharon Isbin, the guitarist there, with the New York Philharmonic, conducted by José Cerebrier, with the first movement of the Aranjuez Concerto by Joaquin Rodrigo, music inspired by the fountains, the trees, the gentle spring breezes, and the flowers at Madrid's Aranjuez Palace and Gardens. Well, here's more music about flowers by Truman Harris on your classical Minnesota Public Radio.

0: Black-Eyed Susan. That was the last movement. Before that, Kudzu, Lavender, Tulip, Clover, and Pansy. Those are the flowers featured in Flowers by Truman Harris, who was playing bassoon in that performance, along with Alice Cogan Weinrib. She was playing flute, oboist Nicholas Stovall, clarinetist Paul Sagan, and Laurel Bennett Olson playing horn on Your Classical Minnesota Public Radio, where Beethoven will show you how to end an hour in triumph. That's coming up in about a minute. Programming is supported by the singers and conductor Matthew Culleton, performing for the Chorus America National Conference on Thursday, June 4th in Minneapolis. More information at singersmca.org.
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0: There are some wonderful young musicians in the running for that prize in 2 categories, emerging artist and pre-professional. 5 finalists in each of those 2 categories. 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I'm Aaron Kane, in for John Burge on this Friday morning. Great to be with you today. Well, tonight, the Minnesota Orchestra will be putting their principal timpanist center stage to play a brand new timpani concerto by a composer who is also a virtuoso percussionist, Andy Akiho, and also on the program tonight, An American Port of Call by Adolphus Hailstork, and the Symphony in D Minor by César Franck. Join Melissa Owsley for the live broadcast of the Minnesota Orchestra tonight at 8, right here on Your Classical NPR, where we get to listen to the Minnesota Orchestra right now. This is the finale of the symphony that sadly taught Beethoven the perils of hero worship. He worshipped Napoleon Bonaparte, but Bonaparte went and crowned himself emperor, and famously, Beethoven scratched out the name of the Bonaparte Symphony and instead changed it to Eroica. Here is the Minnesota Orchestra, conducted by Osmo Vanska.

0: The Minnesota Orchestra, conducted there by Osmo Vanska. That was the fourth movement, the finale of the Symphony No. 3, the Eroica Symphony by Beethoven. This is your classical Minnesota Public Radio, 99.5 KSJN, Minneapolis, St. Paul, bringing music to life with member support. Coming up in this next hour, you'll hear about one of the most famous and notorious premieres in the history of classical music on today's Composer's Date Book. That's coming up in about 15 minutes after headlines from NPR. And since midnight is still a long way off, you should have time for some quality time with Cinderella this hour. Rossini's overture to his operatic version of her story is coming up right after an overture about her magic footwear by Clifton Parker. Today should be a very good day for you to don your footwear, magic or no, and get outside, shaping up to be a nice warm day in the Twin Cities, partly sunny today with highs in the upper 80s. Tonight should be mostly cloudy with lows back down in the lower 60s. It is 66 degrees right now and mostly sunny in the Twin Cities. It's 8:01 and the news is next.
1: Live from NPR News in Washington, I'm Korva Coleman. Israeli Prime Minister Benjamin Netanyahu says the country intends to take control over even more of Gaza, expanding to 70% of the territory. As NPR's Aya Batraoui reports, this is a reversal of President Trump's ceasefire deal that envisioned a gradual withdrawal of Israeli troops.
2: There's still no international peacekeeping force in Gaza and no disarmament agreement with Hamas. Instead, Israeli assassinations of Hamas commanders has ramped up, and Palestinian families say Israeli-backed local militias have pushed them to relocate closer to the coast. Israel now controls two-thirds of Gaza, up from around 50% when the ceasefire was signed in October last year. Israeli Prime Minister Benjamin Netanyahu told an audience this week about the continued push. The next step, he says, is to expand that control to 70%. He said Israel was tightening its grip on Hamas from every direction. Some members of his cabinet, like the defense minister, support displacing Palestinians from Gaza, or what they call voluntary migration. Aya Batraoui, NPR News, Dubai.
1: Vice President Vance commented last night on a potential peace deal between the U.S. and Iran. He said, quote, "We're not there yet, but we're very close." He added, "It is hard to say if or when President Trump would sign any deal." The nonprofit news site ProPublica has released a new investigation. It says the White House asked a Pentagon office to give a loan worth $620 million to a company linked to President Trump's oldest son, Donald Jr. The Pentagon's Office of Strategic Capital invests in firms that can take over supply chains of critical minerals from China. The office invested in Trump Jr.'s company, which was involved with the company Vulcan Elements. Robert Federacci of ProPublica says the deal was initiated by an aide to President Trump.
3: When the call came in from the White House, Pentagon staff were asked to move at an unusually rapid speed. The staff were working late nights with little sleep to get this loan done in a matter of weeks, which for the Office of Strategic Capital is quite fast. Usually, these deals are deliberated for months. The quote from one of the people involved was, "The call came from the White House. We have to get this done."
1: He spoke to NPR's All Things Considered. The Pentagon says no company gets special treatment. The White House says that the president's team is working with private industry to secure the nation's critical mineral supply chain. A spokesman for Donald Trump Jr. says he does not discuss companies that he is invested in with federal government officials, and he has no knowledge of how this deal came together. A spokesman for his venture capital firm also says it played no role in obtaining the loan for Vulcan Elements. You're listening to NPR.
0: 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Grateful to be listening along with you this morning. Also grateful for a nice spring morning. Hard to even find the words to express just how grateful. Mendelssohn to the rescue.

Spring Song, one of the songs without words by Felix Mendelssohn, played there by cellist Misha Maisky and pianist Sergio Tiempo on Your Classical, Minnesota Public Radio. Teachers always deserve respect, of course. Every teacher you know is working harder than you can guess. Paul Dukas worked so hard at the Paris Conservatory that he only allowed a small amount of his music to even be published, and he wrote some of that small amount of music for the students at the conservatory, like this music, Villanelle, a test piece for the horn students there, and it even begins with kind of a horn history lesson, a horn call, and then for a little while, the same kind of melody you might play back in the day when horns didn't have valves yet. Here is Hermann Baumann playing horn with the Leipzig Gewandhaus Orchestra, Villanelle by Paul Dukas.

0: Music, absolutely written to show off everything that a horn can do. Music by Paul Dukas, that was Villanelle, played there by Hermann Baumann and the Leipzig Gewandhaus Orchestra, conducted by Kurt Mazur, on Your Classical, Minnesota Public Radio, where you will find out about one of the most famous, or maybe infamous, premieres in the history of classical music on today's Composer's Datebook. That's coming up in about a minute.
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This is the Composer's Datebook for May 29th. I'm John Burge. Today's date marks the anniversary of one of the most famous and notorious premieres in the history of classical music, that of Stravinsky's The Rite of Spring, in Paris on May 29th, 1913. From its very first note, sounded by the bassoon at the extreme end of its highest register, Stravinsky's score signaled the start of something radically different. It's also remembered as the occasion of one of the most emotional reactions by any audience. Catcalls and insults were hurled between the composer's supporters and detractors. Fistfights broke out, and finally the police were called. There were those, including Pierre Monteux, the conductor of the premiere, who felt the reactions were occasioned more by the dancing and the stage picture than by Stravinsky's music. Years later, when Monteux was asked what he thought of the original production, he confessed, to everyone's amusement, that he never actually saw it because his eyes were glued to the score. On hearing this near riot behind me, he wrote, I decided to keep the orchestra together at any cost. I did, and we played it to the end, absolutely as we had rehearsed it in the piece of the empty theater. Composer's Datebook is produced by APM, American Public Media, in conjunction with the American Composers Forum, reminding you that all music was once new.

The Glass Slipper, an overture by Clifton Parker, played there by the BBC Philharmonic Orchestra, conducted by Rumon Gamba. 20 minutes past 8 o'clock right now on this Friday morning. I'm Aaron Kane, in for John Burge, who returns next week. And, well, we've heard music about the glass slipper, so let's hear music about the owner of the foot that finally fit it, Cinderella. Here is the overture from Rossini's opera, La Cenerentola, on your classical Minnesota Public Radio.

The Chamber Orchestra of Europe, conducted by Claudio Abbado, with the overture to Cinderella la Cenerentola by Rossini, an opera he wrote in 3 weeks, if you can believe it. And you should sort of believe it. Rossini's reputation for writing music at light speed was partly true, partly exaggeration, and partly some clever self-promotion. He did do some subcontracting. Bits of La Cenerentola were written by another composer, so he could save some time. And that overture you just heard, he'd used it before for another one of his operas the previous year. I'm Aaron Kane. It is 8:30 right now. Glad to be with you on this Friday morning. Partly sunny skies expected today in the Twin Cities. Highs should be in the upper 80s. Tonight, mostly cloudy, with lows in the lower 60s. Right now, it is partly cloudy and 68 degrees here in the Twin Cities. And still ahead this hour, a piano quintet. Not for five pianos, but for a string quartet plus one piano that's played by one pianist who will be joining the St. Paul Chamber Orchestra next weekend. First, a suite of old Lettish dances. Now, what is Lettish, you might ask? One of the oldest languages in Europe nowadays. It is called Latvian. And here is the work of Latvian composer Andres Jansons, his suite of old Lettish dances, played here by the United States Air Force Band of Flight on your classical Minnesota Public Radio.

A suite of old Lettish dances by Latvian composer Andris Jansons, played there by members of the United States Air Force Band of Flight, on Your Classical, Minnesota Public Radio. I'm Aaron Kane, grateful to be here with you. I'm in for John Burge on this Friday morning. Tomorrow night, you've got a chance to hear our state's brand new professional concert band, Minnesota Winds. Cynthia Johnson-Turner will be guest conducting as the band wraps up their season. Lots of new works on the program tomorrow night, including a world premiere by Minnesota composer Catherine Bergman. That performance is going to be tomorrow night at 7 at Orchestra Hall in Minneapolis. Pianist Jonathan Biss will be performing Robert Schumann's Piano Concerto with the St. Paul Chamber Orchestra next weekend. Here he is now on the doorstep of this weekend, joining forces with the Elias String Quartet for a very spirited scherzo from a piano quintet by Antonin Dvorak.

0: The Scherzo from the Piano Quintet in A Major by Antonín Dvořák, played there by the Elias String Quartet, and pianist Jonathan Biss, who will be here in the Twin Cities next week. You heard him this morning on Your Classical Minnesota Public Radio, where the singers of Cantus will leave you wanting more. But don't worry, they've got you covered this weekend. Stay tuned. 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
0: Tonight, the Minnesota Orchestra will be putting their principal timpanist center stage to play a brand new timpani concerto by a composer who is also a virtuoso percussionist, Andy Akiho. Also on the program tonight, An American Port of Call by Adolphus Hailstork and the Symphony in D Minor by César Franck. Join Melissa Owsley for that live broadcast of the Minnesota Orchestra tonight at 8 o'clock right here on Your Classical, Minnesota Public Radio.

the members of Contus with Wanting Memories by Izai Barnwell, a composer, a singer. She was one of the members of the a cappella ensemble Sweet Honey in the Rock. She was in the group from 1979 to 2013. And Contus has another one of their popular covers concerts lined up for this weekend and next weekend at the Luminary Arts Center in Minneapolis. This time they've got Dolly Parton covered. Contus will be singing arrangements of a few of her many songs that have transcended the country genre. Songs like Jolene, 9 to 5, Coat of Many Colors. I mean, if Jad Abumrad makes a 9-part documentary podcast about you, you have probably transcended a genre or two. Right now it's 9 minutes before 9 o'clock on this Friday morning. I'm Aaron Kane, in for John Burge, who returns this next week. Thanks for listening along with me this morning. Right now, let's listen to some music from Manuel de Falla's opera, La Vida Breve. Life is short. Light can be short, too. The opera is also kind of short. It's only about an hour. One of the reasons it's not performed too often these days, I suppose. It can't always find a buddy to share a double bill with, but his music from that opera is too good not to share. Here is the interlude and dance from La Vida Breve by Manuel de Falla, performed by the Cincinnati Symphony Orchestra on your classical Minnesota Public Radio.

The Cincinnati Symphony Orchestra, conducted by Jesus Lopez Cobos. That was the interlude and dance from La Vida Breve by Manuel de Falla. It's 1 minute before 9 o'clock. I'm Aaron Kane. Aaron Copland's three Latin American sketches featuring pianist Timothy Lovelace and the St. Paul Orchestra, Chamber Orchestra, that's coming up in just about 8 minutes. Also a chance to hear a violinist and orchestra who will be in Winona for the Minnesota Beethoven Festival in just about a month. Today, you can hear them play the double concerto by Johannes Brahms with cellist Stephen Isserles in the mix, Joshua Bell, and the Academy of St. Martin in the Fields. Also, a super march by one super composer, all of that plus what might be the most beautiful thing you'll hear all day coming up in the next hour here on your classical Minnesota Public Radio, 99.5 KSJN, Minneapolis, St. Paul, bringing music to life with member support. Mostly sunny and 68 degrees right now in the Twin Cities. Partly sunny skies expected today with highs in the upper 80s. Tonight, mostly cloudy with lows back down in the lower 60s. It's Friday, the last Friday in May, and May is Mental Health Month, which is why every weekday morning at this time, we've been doing what I am pleased to do now, inviting you to pause, to take a breath, and enjoy what might be the most beautiful thing you'll hear all day.

Kirite Kanawa with the Lyon Opera Orchestra, conducted by Kent Nagano. Music of Giacomo Puccini there, O Mio Babbino Caro. A soprano I knew once had her own translation for the title of that aria, Daddy, May I Please Date the Boy. Later today, Tom Cran and Antonin Dvorak will create a few minutes of mental space for you here on your classical MPR. He's got the second movement of Dvorak's cello concerto waiting for you this afternoon right at 3 o'clock. Right now, it is 3 minutes past 9 o'clock. O Mio Babbino Caro is from Puccino's short comic opera Gianni Schicchi, which takes place in Florence. But here's the sort of music you might hear in Venice, sung by a gondolier. A Barcarolle by Ricardo Castro, played here by Jorge Federico Osorio.

0: Can't you just picture gliding along a Venice canal, maybe at sunset, in a gondola, with the gondolier rowing and maybe singing a song? A barcarolle is meant to evoke the rowing rhythm of the gondoliers of Venice, maybe also the melodies that they sing. Every time I hear a barcarolle, I'm secretly counting to myself, wondering whether or not that would be too fast of a rowing rhythm. That barcarolle was by Ricardo Castro, played there by Jorge Federico Osorio on Your Classical, Minnesota Public Radio.
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0: 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Well, time to shine the spotlight on this Friday morning on the St. Paul Chamber Orchestra. Next weekend, Jonathan Biss will be joining the St. Paul Chamber Orchestra to play Robert Schumann's piano concerto. But here they are, right now, playing music of American composer Aaron Copland, something he was inspired to write when he got south of the border of North America. Here are the three Latin American sketches by Aaron Copland. Timothy Lovelace is the pianist here with the St. Paul Chamber Orchestra.

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Just about 20 minutes past 9 o'clock on this Friday, I'm Aaron Kane. Very glad to be with you. Here is the last concerto Johannes Brahms ever wrote, and his only double concerto. Here to play it now is violinist Joshua Bell, along with cellist Stephen Isserlis, and the Academy of St. Martin in the Fields.

Violinist Joshua Bell, teaming up with cellist Stephen Isserlis and leading the Academy of St. Martin in the Fields in The Double Concerto by Johannes Brahms on Your Classical, Minnesota Public Radio. The Academy of St. Martin in the Fields, led by Joshua Bell, will be in Winona in about a month's time for the Minnesota Beethoven Festival. Two different programs with Beethoven in both of them. Right now, it is 7 minutes before 9 o'clock. It's always nice when you can end an hour of music on a high note, and it doesn't get much higher than up in the sky. Look, it's a bird. It's a plane. You know who it is.

That crazy lick the trombones play at the very end, my goodness. The March and main title from the film Superman. Music by John Williams, played by the Berlin Philharmonic, conducted by John Williams. It's 1 minute before 10 o'clock. I'm Aaron Kane. Thanks for letting me listen along with you here on Your Classical, Minnesota Public Radio, 99.5 KSJN, Minneapolis, St. Paul, bringing music to life with member support. And bringing you Lynn Werfel in just a few moments. She'll have an overture from one of the finest operas ever composed by a chemist, Alexander Borodin's overture from Prince Igor. Also, Joseph Haydn's Lark Quartet, played by the Emerson String Quartet, and a lot more great music, which Lynn will tell you about in just a little bit. Mostly sunny and 72 degrees right now in the Twin Cities, shaping up to be a very nice day today, a warm day, highs in the upper 80s this afternoon under partly sunny skies, then mostly cloudy with lows in the lower 60s tonight. For the weekend, sun and a few clouds, but temperatures getting into the 80s on Saturday and Sunday.

The man who wrote this music seems like a gentle soul when you read about him. Also looks a little bit like he could have played Hercule Poirot. Probably just the mustache. Although he does resemble David Suchet in some ways. His name, Oscar Nedbal. He founded the Bohemian String Quartet. He studied and admired Antonín Dvořák and worked with his son-in-law in that quartet, Josef Suk. When it came to writing ballets, he loved nothing more than fairy tales and wrote several on folk tales and fairy tales. Came to a rather sad end, definitely a sad end. We're going to hear from tale to tale, from fairy tale to fairy tale. It's coming up

I don't know. The Blacksmith's Tune by Bent Hallberg with the Scandinavian Brass. I mean, you pulled that on my horse and she would be in the next county, like on the downbeat. Coming up, we have something from Poland. We have Alexander Borodin's magnum opus he was not able to finish, a Haydn string quartet, and as they say, more. I'm Lynn Warfel. Welcome. It's Friday, May 29th, the last weekend of the month of May 2026. This is The Second Dance from an old Polish suite by Andrzej Panufnik with the Polish Chamber Orchestra.

Music from Poland, from the Old Polish Suite by Andrzej Panufnik, Polish composer. That was the second dance with the Polish Chamber Orchestra. Well, Alexander Borodin, as you may know, died very unexpectedly after attending a gala evening, and he at the time was working on his biggest work ever, an opera, Prince Igor. He couldn't finish it, but his friends, some famous Russian composers, finished it for him. He did, however, finish the overture. Here's the overture to Prince Igor with the Gothenburg Symphony led by Nema Yerfi.

0: The overture to Prince Igor, the work that Alexander Borodin sadly did not get to finish, the Gothenburg Symphony was led by Neeme Järvi.
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0: 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Coming up, we have some chamber music that's really lovely and fairy tales, which seem to be a subject that a Bohemian composer loved very, very much. This is Peter Jacobs to play the Symphonic Etude by Cécile Chaminade.

Music by Cécile Chaminade, the symphonic etude played by Peter Jacobs. Well, this is a string quartet from a collection that Haydn was working on in the beginning of 1790. He had not yet left the employment of Prince Nicholas. He was visiting Vienna, where he also kept an apartment. And he heard a performance of Mozart's Marriage of Figaro and was arranging string quartet parties for his wealthy friend, Maria Anna von Genzinger. Now, in February, his leave was over. He'd been there in Vienna for a couple of months. He went back to work, back to the 9-to-5, as it were, at Esterhazy's court. He was very well treated there, but he wrote back to Genzinger and said, "Here I sit in my wilderness, almost without human society, full of the memories of the glorious past. When will those days return?" So, yeah, he was back on the job, the one he had had for 30 years. Now, what he didn't know is that in the very, very near future, within a year, Prince Nicholas died, and his son Anton disbanded all the musical activities at court, and so he was free, and that's when he went to London. But about that same time that he was feeling a little homesick for Vienna, he was working on this, the Lark, from the Opus 64 collection of string quartets. And here is the Emerson String Quartet.

0: You can imagine Haydn taking a little respite from Prince Nicholas's court and going to Vienna, where he did keep a flat, an apartment, and he organized string quartet parties. And it's about the time he was working on that. But when he had to go back to work at his 9-to-5 job, where he'd been for 30 years, he really was a little depressed about being back at court. Although by that time, Prince Nicholas was allowing him a great deal of freedom, even more freedom the following year in 17, later on in 1790, early 1791. When he passed away, and they fired all the musicians at court because his son wasn't a fan of the arts.
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0: 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Camille Saint-Saëns and more. Oh, and a timpani concerto on the program. So, yeah, if you're the mom of a percussionist like I was, yeah, your heart does beat a little faster, I admit. This is music by Oscar Nedbal, and he had a wonderful career, and he organized the Bohemian String Quartet, where he played with Dvorak's son-in-law, Josef Suk. But he had some dire financial troubles, and on Christmas Eve 1930, he took his own life. So sad. This is The Months from his ballet From Fairy Tale to Fairy Tale with the Dvorak Chamber Orchestra.

From Tale to Tale by Oscar Nedbal. I'm Lynn Warfel. Hope you enjoyed that. This is your Classical Minnesota Public Radio. It's 99.5 KSJN Minneapolis, St. Paul, bringing music to life with member support. 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It's a birthday concert featuring pianist Nachito Herrera, May 30th at Bethel, Rachmaninoff's second piano concerto, Brahms' third, and Elgar on the program. You can get more information at theclassicalmusicproject.com. The forecast looks like this. For tonight, mostly cloudy, lows in the mid-60s. Mostly cloudy on Saturday. They were saying it was going to be partly sunny before, but now they're saying, nah, gray skies predominating. Highs in the low 80s, though. Clouds on the decrease Saturday night. By the time we hit Sunday, partly sunny. Highs in the lower 80s. So not a bad weekend on the whole.

I have to say, I get a little irritated when I think of this literary character. Although goodness knows a lot of music has been written about Don Juan, whether it was Richard Strauss, Don Giovanni, or this music by Moritz Moszkowski that pulls another guy into the equation. Ballet music from Don Juan and Faust coming up.

Music by Jean-Philippe Rameau, the Overture to Pygmalion with Les Arts Florissants. Did you ever see the movie of George Bernard Shaw's Pygmalion with Wendy Hiller? Fabulous. I'm Lynn Warfel. Hope you are well. It's the end of May, and this is the beginning of the March of the Pilgrims from Harold in Italy by Hector Berlioz, and this is the Daily Download for today. If you haven't heard me say this before at this point in the day, it's at yourclassical.org. It's a free piece of music, and it changes every weekday. You can collect one. So here it is, March of the Pilgrims from Harold in Italy.

Philharmonics on a Viola, Harold in Italy, a four-movement symphony for solo viola and orchestra. It was commissioned by Niccolo Paganini to show off his spectacular Stradivarius viola, but Berlioz delivered a highly symphonic piece where the viola was really a storyteller taking on the part of Harold wandering around in Italy, and Paganini was disappointed, never performed it, although he did acknowledge Berlioz and gifted him a large sum of money. That was The March of the Pilgrims from Harold in Italy. The viola player was Rivka Golani, and Yoav Talmi was leading the San Diego Symphony Orchestra. This is a work for flute and harp by Rossini, the Andante with Variations, not a very long piece. Shigenori Kudo is the flute player, the harpist is Naoko Yoshino.

0: A sweet little work by Rossini on Dante with Variations, the flute player Shigenori Kudo, harpist Naoko Yoshino.
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0: Please join me tomorrow morning, 10 to noon, for Saturday Cinema. We always have such a good time, and the Saturday Cinema audience is just so much fun. And tomorrow, it's listener requests from that same Saturday Cinema audience. So join me starting at 10 tomorrow morning. The weekend, always fun around here, kicks off on Sunday morning, too, with Pipe Dreams and Michael Barone, and this evening at 8, Minnesota Orchestra with Melissa Owsley. 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It's running through June 7th. You can get information and tickets at historytheater.com. This is pianist Yulia Zilberquist, and the Moscow Virtuosi, the keyboard concerto in G minor, is by Bach.

0: performance as conductor and violin soloist with his Lausanne Chamber Orchestra in a gorgeous rarity by French composer Charlotte Sohi, the violin concerto soloist with his Lausanne Chamber Orchestra in a gorgeous rarity by French composer Charlotte Sohi, the violin concerto by Schumann, and the Symphony No. 6, The Pastoral by Beethoven. I'm Steve Seal. That's next time on APM's Symphony Cast. 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
1: 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We still have some more great music coming up, so stay right where you are if you can. This is incidental music for a play, a staging of Christian Dietrich Graba's play, Don Juan and Faust. Yeah. Yeah, as if one of the guys wasn't bad enough. But anyway, I think actually, I remember reading somewhere that Kierkegaard referenced this at some point for being founded on evil. He said something like that about evil in this particular play. Anyway, Moritz Moszkowski did the incidental music for a production, and here is Don Juan and Faust. It's the Six Airs de Ballet, which is how they usually put the music together, and here it is.

Well, making the tale sound awfully perky, which of course it wasn't. Don Juan and Faust, that was incidental music Moritz Moszkowski did for a production of a German play, and that was the San Francisco Ballet Orchestra. They were led by Martin West. 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To wrap up skating, I always wanted to skate. I think the first time figure skating came on my radar was when I was really pretty little, I think maybe fifth grade, and it was the Grenoble Olympics, and Peggy Fleming was the skating star. You look at her style now compared with some of these people that are doing quad jumps, and it's like a little more tame. Anyway, here's the Skater's Waltz by Emil Waldteufel.

Yeah, weak ankles. I could never skate. The Skater's Waltz by Emil Waldteufel with the Monte Carlo Philharmonic Orchestra led by Willy Boskovsky. I'm Lynn Warfel, and thank you so much for joining me on this Friday. This is your classical Minnesota Public Radio. It's 99.5 KSJN. Minneapolis and St. Paul, and we're bringing music to life with member support. In about an hour, Valerie Kaler will take over from me, and it is performance today. You can also look at our website. We have some, you know, neat things, especially if you want to continue maybe what a student in your life has music in their lives and they're really interested in classical music. We have a lot of things for kids and teens. So now that school is out, for the most part, you can catch up with some of the wonderful things we have to offer you to keep that music education going right on through the summer months, but in a fun way. The forecast for tonight, cloudy, lows in the mid-60s, mostly cloudy Saturday, but highs in the low 80s. Still use sunscreen out there. Decreasing clouds Saturday night, lows in the upper 50s, and then partly sunny on Sunday, highs in the low 80s. A really terrific looking weekend.

You know, Aaron Copland did a fair number, well, I mean, for somebody who was so busy doing other kinds of music, but a fair number of movies, especially between, 1939 and 1961. Yeah, I didn't even know about the score to Something Wild, which was a Carole Baker neo-noir film in 1961. I'm going to have to look for that one. But he did The City, he did Of Mice and Men, The Red Pony, The Heiress, and this, Our Town. Music from the movie, coming up.

The Happy Workshop, the subtitle given to the Sonatina No. 2. That was just the second movement from that sonatina by Richard Strauss with the Netherlands Wind Ensemble, led by Ado de Waart. And when he was recovering from influenza, he wrote a sonatina called From an Invalid's Workshop. Yeah, so I don't know. He just liked giving those kind of nicknames, I suppose. Coming up, some movie music that did very well for Aaron Copland. I'm Lynn Werfel. It's the 29th of May, and I'm glad you're here with me. This is music from a movie that starred, of course, Thornton Wilder's play, Our Town. When it was on Broadway, when it was on stage, it was usually done with very spare scenery. I mean, no big sort of drops and all that kind of... It was pretty much like the black leg curtains and things like that with just like, I think there was a... For some reason, it comes to mind that there is a step ladder that the narrator uses. But anyway, when they did the movie, they had to use some props and some scenery, otherwise it'd be pretty dull to watch for 2 hours. This is from the 1940 filming of Our Town. Martha Scott reprised her stage role as Emily Webb. They brought in William Holden as George. Also in the cast, a wonderful cast of ensemble players, many of whom appeared in It's a Wonderful Life, Beulah Bondi, Thomas Mitchell, also in the cast, Frank Craven, Guy Kibbe, and Faye Bainter. And Aaron Copland did the music. He was nominated for an Oscar. He did not win for it. He did win in 1949 for The Heiress. Yes, he got an Oscar, but he had 3 Oscar nominations. There was Our Town in 1940. In 1939, he was nominated for Of Mice and Men and for The North. He had 3 Oscar nominations. There was Our Town in 1940. In 1939, he was nominated for Of Mice and Men and for The North Star in 1943. Here's Our Town, Aaron Copland's music, Leonard Slatkin conducting the St. Louis Symphony Orchestra.

Our Town, music from the 1940 film, music supplied by Aaron Copland, played there by Leonard Slatkin and the St. Louis Symphony Orchestra. This is a short little Venezuelan waltz, number 3, called Natalia by Antonio Lauro.

Let me try that again. 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You can get more information at EbenezerCares.org. Do not ever doubt for one second that this is not live radio. This is music by French composer Benjamin Godard. He was a violinist, and he studied at the Paris Conservatory in 1863 with André Vuitton. You might have heard some of his music. In 1876, this work was performed at the Popular Concerts. That was a big deal, a big concert season in Paris. It's the Romantic Concerto, and here it is with Chloe Hanslip. Popular Concerts. That was a big deal, a big concert season in Paris. It's the Romantic Concerto, and here it is with Chloe Hanslip playing violin and the Slovak State Philharmonic.

0: Not a piece you hear all that often, but perhaps the best-known work by Benjamin Godard, his Concerto Romantique with Chloe Hanslip, the violinist, and the Slovak State Philharmonic led by Kirk Trevor.
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0: And I can tell you, it's so inspiring just to look at those finalists and listen to their performances. 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To wrap up something diverting and entertaining, the Divertimento No. 1 in D major is by Mozart, and the National Arts Center Orchestra of Canada is led by Pinchas Zukerman.

0: The Divertimento number 1 in D major by Mozart. Delightful music. It was meant to be that, just sort of light, entertaining music. Pinchas Zukerman was conducting the National Arts Center Orchestra of Canada. I'm Lynn Warfel. This is your classical Minnesota Public Radio. It's 99.5 KSJN, Minneapolis and St. Paul, bringing music to life. And of course, you know that only happens with your support when you become a member. It's Friday. I know. You knew that. And today on Performance Today, coming up in less than a minute, it's the Czech Philharmonic Orchestra. They're going to be performing Josef Suk's Fairy Tale from Dvorak Hall in Prague. And you probably know that Dvorak was Josef Suk's father-in-law. So there you have that. Let's see. Let's get to the weather for the weekend. Tonight, mostly cloudy, lows in the mid-60s, mostly cloudy on Saturday, but highs in the low 80s. Clouds are going to decrease overnight on Saturday night, lows in the upper 50s, then partly sunny as some of those clouds blow away on Sunday, highs in the low 80s, mostly sunny on Monday. So if you have to work, I would highly suggest hooky on Monday.
1: What do we mean when we say this piece was arranged by so-and-so? Reorchestrated, revoiced, repurposed, reimagined? Composer Stephen Stuckey called his arrangement of Henry Purcell's Funeral Music for Queen Mary an elaboration. He wasn't aiming at pure musical reconstruction, but rather to regard Purcell for Queen Mary an elaboration. He wasn't aiming at pure musical reconstruction, but rather to regard Purcell's music through the lens of 300 intervening years. He admitted there are moments when Purcell drifts out of focus. From APM American Public Media, this is Performance Today. I'm Valerie Kaler. We are heading to Colorado this hour to the Aspen Music Festival for Stephen Stuckey's elaboration on Purcell. A visit to another festival for some Wagner, also on the way. Here is a song by Richard Wagner. Beautiful version here for violin and harp from violinist Anna-Kiko Myers and harpist Emmanuel Cesson. Dreams by Richard Wagner. Cesson. Dreams by Richard Wagner.

Dreams by Richard Wagner, a beautiful version of that song for violin and harp. Annie Kiko Myers on the violin, Emmanuel Cesson played the harp. More Wagner still ahead. From APM, American Public Media, this is Performance Today, taking you to concerts around the world. I'm Valerie Kaler. When French settlers arrived in Canada in the 17th century, they brought a treasure trove of folk songs with them. The songs often had free tempos, no strict chord progressions, and they were sung in unison. Over time, the songs developed traditions and styles that reflected their new home. They became distinctly French-Canadian. We're about to hear brand new music building on those traditional folk songs. It's called Quadlibet by Sammy Moussa. Each movement is a clear setting of a French-Canadian folk song, but the final movement is a quadlibet, or what some people might call a mashup. Moussa takes all the previous melodies and weaves them together, stacks them on top of one another, and on top of one foundation, a tune called En Canadienne Errante, a wandering Canadian. It might sound chaotic, but I think it creates a really interesting effect. We'll hear that quadlibet in full force about 14 minutes from now, but let's start at the very beginning of this new piece by Sammy Moussa. Kent Nagano conducting the German Symphony Orchestra in the world premiere of Quadlibet by Sammy Moussa.

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2: Composers and performers have been arranging the music of others for literally centuries. Rescoring, reworking a composition for a different combination of instruments, super common. Orchestrating or reorchestrating, turning a piano piece into a full-fledged orchestral work, or adjusting an existing orchestral score to reflect the forces at hand. Resetting a familiar song or hymn or folk tune, keeping the melody intact but completely reworking the harmonies. Writing sets of variations on another composer's theme. Arranging, repurposing, reworking, reimagining. I've been ruminating on all the ways we talk about this musical shuffling because I encountered a new one today. Elaborating. My gosh, of course, that is a perfect word. Composer Stephen Stuckey described himself as elaborator on the manuscript of the music we're going to hear next. He was elaborating on music written by Henry Purcell in 1695 for the state funeral of Queen Mary II. Stuckey said he was not aiming at pure musical reconstruction, but rather to regard Purcell's music through the lens of 300 intervening years. He added that while most of the orchestration is straightforward, true to the original, there are moments when Purcell drifts out of focus. Color me intrigued. Here's a performance from the Aspen Music Festival in Colorado. Robert Spano conducts the Aspen Chamber Symphony in Henry Purcell's Funeral Music for Queen Mary, elaborated on by Stephen Stuckey.

0: England's Queen Mary II died at the end of 1694. Her state funeral was held the next year with ceremonial music written by Henry Purcell. We just heard an arrangement of his funeral music for Queen Mary, done by Stephen Stuckey, who called it an elaboration on Purcell's music. Robert Spano led the Aspen Chamber Symphony at the Aspen Music Festival and School in Aspen, Colorado. Only if I write music that makes my blood race, that makes the hair on the back of my neck stand up, do I have any hope of writing something truthful enough to have the same effect on another listener. The words of the late Stephen Stuckey, composer, arranger, elaborator. In a moment, love and death, death and love. This is Performance Today from APM.
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0: We're about to hear what is widely considered to be one of the most emotionally powerful pieces of music of the past two centuries. It's by Richard Wagner, reflecting on love, betrayal, redemption, and heartbreak. The piece was brand new in 1866 when the New York Philharmonic played it, and the New York Times published a review of that concert. Quote, "Wagner's work is absolutely without significance, unmeaningful to the ear. The pompous deliberation with which Wagner says nothing is really ludicrous." It is wild to look back and see how so many pieces of music that are now cherished were not just misunderstood, but insulted when they first appeared. See what you think about this music. Is it touching? Is it interesting? Is it ludicrous? The Prelude and Liebestod from the opera Tristan and Isolde by Richard Wagner. Conductor Christian Reif with the Lakes Area Music Festival Orchestra and soprano Felicia Moore.

0: At the end of Wagner's opera Tristan and Isolde, Tristan dies in Isolde's arms, and then she is happy to die as relief from the suffering of seeing the death of her beloved. We just heard the very beginning and the very end of the opera Tristan and Isolde by Richard Wagner, the prelude and Liebestod. That concert was part of the Lakes Area Music Festival in Brainerd, Minnesota. Christian Reif led the Lakes Area Music Festival Orchestra with soprano Felicia Moore. Our technical director here at PT is Craig Thorson. Gene Barron is our technical producer. 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The senior director of media operations for APM is Josh Kubasta. 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I'm Valerie Kaler. 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
1: 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And then I'm with you tomorrow morning starting at 10 with Saturday Cinema. Kicking off Sunday mornings at 6 is Michael Barone and Pipe Dreams. So you can just check out everything we have for you that we just bring you as such a wonderful labor of love at our website, yourclassicalmpr.org. The forecast for tonight, mostly cloudy, lows in the low 60s, highs in the low 80s on Saturday. It's going to be mostly cloudy, though, but still warm. Partly sunny on Sunday, highs in the low 80s. Mostly sunny on Monday, highs in the middle 80s. And it's almost as if when Memorial Day hit, so did summertime. What do you know about that?
0: Do you remember Robert Altman's 1992 film, The Player? There's a screenwriter who's pitching movie ideas to the studio executive. It'll be like Out of Africa meets Pretty Woman. It's like Ghost meets the Manchurian Candidate. Well, along those lines, have I got a winner for you. It's like Sleeping Beauty meets Romeo and Juliet. From APM, American Public Media, this is Performance Today. I'm Valerie Kaler. A story of star-crossed lovers from feuding families, but with magic potions, magic trees, and, unlike Romeo and Juliet, a happy ending. Fairy Tale by Yusuf Suk, ahead this hour. Also ahead, pianist Leif Ove Andsnes plays some ferocious Chopin. Right now, something much more mellow. Andsnes recorded an album in 2025 exploring the more introspective side of Franz Liszt, who was himself responsible for a fair amount of ferocious music for solo piano. But this album looks at the tender, the intimate, even the spiritual side of Liszt's music. Here is the Consolation No. 3 by Franz Liszt with pianist Leif Ove Andsnes.

Franz Liszt wrote six pieces he called consolations, lyrical, almost hymn-like. Leif Ovajonsna says they're tender, so intimate, speaking from heart to heart. He played the most well-known of that set, Consolation No. 3. From APM, American Public Media, this is Performance Today. I'm Valerie Kaler, glad to have you here for today's adventures and discoveries. That discovery thing is one of the grooviest things about this job. I had never heard of our next composer until this recording from the Central Vermont Chamber Music Festival showed up. Pedro Sainz, born in Argentina in 1915, last name S-A-E-N-Z, Sainz. He went to school in his hometown of Buenos Aires. Then he went to Paris, where he was a student of composers Darius Milhaud and Artur Onegaer. And when he went home to Argentina in the mid-1930s, he became a teacher. He later lived in Spain until he died in 1995. Let's hear some chamber music that Pedro Sainz wrote in 1955, a string trio. Michael Roth is the violinist, Leah Ferguson plays viola, and Peter Sanders, the cellist. This concert was part of the Central Vermont Chamber Music Festival in Woodstock, Vermont.

0: rarely played music by 20th century composer Pedro Sainz. That was his trio for violin, viola, and cello, written in 1955. Last name, by the way, S-A-E-N-Z, Pedro Sainz. We heard it from a concert in Woodstock, Vermont, during the Central Vermont Chamber Music Festival. Michael Roth played the violin, Leah Ferguson was the violist, and Peter Sanders played cello. One of the perpetual joys of hosting a radio show is discovering wonderful music that is new to me. That trio by Pedro Sainz, for example, a fascinating discovery. And we learned about it thanks to our friends at the Central Vermont Chamber Music Festival. 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
0: Christmas time in Norway, 1978. Leif Ove Andsnes was about 8 years old, relatively shy and quiet. He'd been playing piano for a few years, but suddenly something shifted. He had discovered the joy of sight reading. He explored some simple pieces by Grieg and Chopin on his own, and he really felt the harmonies as they unfolded before him. And it hit him. Music was his language, his first language. He understood it, and it gave him a chance to express what he felt he was otherwise too shy to say. In the following years, Leif realized that people listened when he played the piano, and he felt a burning desire to share his music, his voice, with other people. And now Leif Ove Andsnes does just that in concert halls around the world. Let's drop in on a concert he gave in Copenhagen. We're going to catch the encore from his performance with the Danish National Orchestra. Leif Ove Andsnes playing a tarantella by Frederik Chopin.

Bit of a finger twister there, a tarantella by Frédéric Chopin. Pianist Leif Ove Andsnes played that as his encore after a performance with the Danish National Orchestra in Copenhagen, Denmark. Leif Ove Andsnes, born and raised in the rural Norwegian countryside. His latest project features the work of composer Geir Tveit, who was a central figure in Norway but rarely heard outside the country. The majority of Tveit's 300 compositions were destroyed in a fire in 1970. Only one of Tveit's piano sonatas survived. Andsnes recorded this lone sonata and has been performing it all around the world. He also joined forces with his sister, soprano Solveig Andsnes, to record some of Tveit's folk tunes. Reppin' Norwegian music with pride, pianist Leif Ove Andsnes.

0: In a moment, two households, both alike in dignity, except one contains a sorceress whose daughter is now a tree. A Slovakian Romeo and Juliet. That's next on Performance Today from APM.
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1: Serious question here. How did Romeo and Juliet end up being touted as the greatest romance of all time? I mean, they don't even end up together. They die at the end. I just want people to live happily ever after. Maybe instead of Romeo and Juliet, we could be talking about Raduz and Mahulina. Their story is kind of a Slovakian version of Romeo and Juliet with a much happier ending. Prince Raduz and Princess Mahulina are young and very much in love, but they come from families in rival mountain kingdoms that hate each other. Mahulina's mother is having none of that young romance, and she's not your run-of-the-mill overbearing mama. She is an evil sorceress. Mahulina's mother makes Raduz lose all memories of his beloved. She turns her daughter into a poplar tree. But even then, the lovers cannot be kept apart. Desire leads Raduz to the tree. He cuts it down for firewood, unaware that Mahulina's soul is entwined in that tree. And this frees her, uniting the young lovers at last. Take that, Mom. In 1898, Czech composer Josef Suk wrote music for a play about Raduz and Mahulina. You can hear all of this storytelling in the music. Love and longing and heartbreak, playful flirtation, loss, sadness, a curse, and a curse broken. In the end, gentle love wins out over everything. Pohádka, or Fairy Tale, by Josef Suk.

0: A fairy tale where love wins out over feuding parents. Nobody dies, and people are happily in love when the final chord sounds. That's called Pohádka, literally fairy tale, by Czech composer Josef Suk. Conductor Jakub Hrusa with the Czech Philharmonic in concert in Prague. Jakub Hrusa is currently the principal guest conductor for the Czech Philharmonic, and that partnership is about to get even deeper. In 2028, he'll become the orchestra's chief conductor and music director. He says stepping into this role has been one of his biggest professional dreams. Our staff here at PT is senior producer Catherine Slusher, producers Megan Oglesby and Kathleen Bradbury, associate producer John Goman, music logger David Kemp, and our classical digital producer is Inez Guanches. 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
1: 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Another nice warm day Friday across our region, including 85 in the Twin Cities. Looks like might get a few degrees warmer this afternoon. This is a nice sunscreen afternoon, but it's a bit humid, just a touch. Tonight, mostly cloudy, mid-60s. Tomorrow, more of the same, mostly cloudy, lower 80s and lower 80s, and mostly sunny on Sunday. That's a pretty nice late May weekend. It is. We're in the waning days of May. 99.5 KSJN, Minneapolis, St. Paul at 3 p.m. We get support for the music from listeners like you and from Contus presenting covers, Dolly and Friends. 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For the last weekday in May, our mental space, we invite you to pause, take a breath. All month long you've been doing this at this time. Step into a piece of music and enjoy the mental space it creates. And we have a mental space double play today, starting with the Singers and Matthew Cullerton.

0: our mental space piece for this Friday afternoon, the last day, last weekday of May, Mental Health Month. And the mental space that that music by Dvorak creates is rich and complex. That's a piece of music that is profound and even a bit tear-stained. The story behind it does not matter, but it's a broken heart. Dvorak's broken heart. His cello concerto provides us with that slow movement, and it was Yo-Yo Ma with the New York Philharmonic and Court Mazur. Before that, we heard The Singers and Matthew Cullerton. How Can I Keep From Singing? I'm so glad you've joined me here on this Friday afternoon from your classical Minnesota Public Radio, and from that bohemian depths that you get from the Dvorak to sunny Italy.
1: 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Attend a private opera recital in Verdi's birthplace of Busseto, a concert in Verdi's studio, and a recital at the Stradivarius Museum. 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
0: Should be a great time to be in Italy as well. It'll be warm, but the summer heat will have, you'll be on the downslide of that, but it isn't cold. How about this by Mozart? It was Dvorak, whom we heard, who said Mozart is sunshine, and this piece, I think, is perfect indication of that. The Oboe Concerto by Mozart. Here's the Academy, Neville Mariner, and oboist Heinz Holliger.

0: A concerto for oboe by Mozart that is just a delight from start to finish. And the performance by Heinz Harlager with the Academy of St. Martin in the Fields and Neville Mariner. There was a famous oboist, Ferlendis, Giuseppe Ferlendis, and Mozart wrote that for him. But he also reworked it as a flute concerto. So if you like the flute better than the oboe, well, you're in luck because you can listen to that same concerto. I think it works beautifully on either instrument, and I'm glad you're here to enjoy it with me on your classical Minnesota Public Radio. 99.5 KSJN in the Twin Cities, 99.5. Not our temperature this afternoon. It probably won't get anywhere close even over the weekend, but it's going to be nice and warm.
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0: Warm enough, 86 degrees, and a nice weekend ahead. We are on the verge of a very summery weekend. Well, they say Memorial Day, the unofficial start of summer. This is the unofficial first weekend of summer. Lower 80s tomorrow and Sunday. Sunny skies. 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This is Scarlatti, originally a keyboard sonata here, but played by Avi Avital and friends.

the joyfully virtuosic Avi Avital, playing the mandolin and friends, harpsichord, lute, and cello. Very nice. Domenico Scarlatti, that was a sonata originally for solo for harpsichord, but it works so nicely with that group. Avi Avital playing Scarlatti Friday afternoon, Your Classical Minnesota Public Radio. 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

0: Here's the Budapest Philharmonic with Carl Goldmark's tour of Italy. It's called the In Italy Overture. I'm just looking at the itinerary for NPR's tour of Italy in October, and this day would get me Friday the 16th, day 5, go to Chianti, explore the charming piazza, taste Chianti Classico, and then tour a vineyard and cellar before sampling wines with regional cheeses and cured meats. Now, I saw that, a charming piazza, and I thought, explore the charming pizza, because that would also be good, and you'll have some along the way, I'm sure. So, a Tuscan lunch on day 5, and a lot more the next day. Then you go to Puccini's birthplace in Lucca. Check it out at npr.org/travel. This is in October 11th to the 21st of this year. Here we are in Minnesota, back in Minnesota, and our daydreaming about Italy can continue, but we've got Alessandro Marcello coming up, trumpet concerto of his that started as an oboe concerto, and more, so stay tuned. Composer's Datebook in 60 seconds. 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We got 90 degrees in Moorhead again this afternoon, and in Fergus Falls, 86 under mostly sunny skies in the Twin Cities. What's our normal high? About 74. So, again, the unofficial first weekend of summer ahead, and it's going to be nice and summery. Lower 80s tomorrow and Sunday, mostly sunny skies. 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
1: This is the Composer's Datebook for May 29th. I'm John Burge. Today's date marks the anniversary of one of the most famous and notorious premieres in the history of classical music, that of Stravinsky's The Rite of Spring, in Paris on May 29th, 1913. From its very first note, sounded by the bassoon at the extreme end of its highest register, Stravinsky's score signaled the start of something radically different. It's also remembered as the occasion of one of the most emotional reactions by any audience. Catcalls and insults were hurled between the composer's supporters and detractors. Fistfights broke out, and finally the police were called. There were those, including Pierre Monteux, the conductor of the premiere, who felt the reactions were occasioned more by the dancing and the stage picture than by Stravinsky's music. Years later, when Monteux was asked what he thought of the original production, he confessed, to everyone's amusement, that he never actually saw it because his eyes were glued to the score. On hearing this near riot behind me, he wrote, I decided to keep the orchestra together at any cost. I did, and we played it to the end, absolutely as we had rehearsed it in the piece of the empty theater. Composer's Datebook is produced by APM, American Public Media, in conjunction with the American Composers Forum, reminding you that all music was once new.

All music was once new, they say, at the end of the Composer's State Book, John Birch says. And the proof there that that was actually new music. It was Ariana Kim and Shane Shanahan, percussion. Ariana Kim playing the violin. It's called Oil Field Fires. Ariana Kim is a violinist, teaches at Cornell, but also has journeyed to India to learn Carnatic music as well. And you hear that in that piece, the influence there, I think. 408, and this is your classical Minnesota Public Radio, and it's back to Italy for an oboe concerto played by trumpeter Sergei Nakaryakov, and it works. St. Paul Chamber Orchestra and Hugh Wolf

0: Sounds familiar, doesn't it? Well, it started as a Baroque oboe concerto. There, it's a Baroque trumpet concerto by Alessandro Marcello, played by Sergei Nikaryakov and the St. Paul Chamber Orchestra and Hugh Wolfe, here on Your Classical Minnesota Public Radio. I'm Tom Crane. Good to be with you on a Friday afternoon. And in a moment or two, we're going to find out more about Minnesota Winds. It's a chance to hear some of the best wind and brass players in our region as the Minnesota Winds end their season at Orchestra Hall tomorrow night. The concert's loaded with music composed for bands just from the last few years. And we're going to hear from one of the founders and the conductor, Cynthia Johnston Turner. Both have a great passion for band music, as you will hear coming up here on Your Classical MPR.
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0: I'm here with Catherine Bergman, a composer and one of the founders of Minnesota Winds, and guest conductor Cynthia Johnston Turner as well. And I want to ask you both to talk about your own band experience, because I understand one of the things you try to do is to sort of recreate the band experience, school band experience, on a much higher level. So, Catherine, first, tell me about yours and your instrument and what your memories of band are.
2: Absolutely. So I started playing saxophone in fifth grade, as many band students start around that time. And I just loved it. I was all in on saxophone all the way, you know, through high school, and decided I wanted to go to college for music. I went to Gustavus Adolphus College and played in the band. And I also, at that time, started composing. And you know, it was mostly just for fun at first, but after all this band time as a saxophonist, I kind of changed direction a little bit, became a composer. But it wasn't too long after, you know, graduate school and kind of starting off a career that I came back to writing music for band. And it just really felt like home because I'd been playing in band from fifth grade until adulthood. And I found my, you know, my roots in writing music for band. And that's what really interested me in taking things to the next level performance-wise and creating Minnesota Winds.
0: Cynthia, what was your experience with band as a youngster?
3: Well, you know, it's not that different. I mean, I started out playing clarinet in Peterborough, Ontario, at Maple Grove School and then Westmount School. And I, from the moment I picked up that thing and figured out how to put it together, I was just, this is, and made a sound. Mm-hmm. I was all in. And I had a wonderful middle school band director who was very, very supportive and very patient. You know, all middle school band directors go to heaven, I've decided. Mm-hmm. And like Catherine, I loved the sound. I loved being immersed in that sound with my friends and young colleagues, and I loved the process of figuring something out, playing these first notes, and then getting to an actual performance. The process was really what hooked me. Mm-hmm. And then I went to high school and switched actually to the saxophone because my middle school band director enrolled me into grade 10 because he thought I had talent. But grade 10 music at that particular high school was jazz band. So the band director there, who terrified me, said, you can either go to grade 11 with your clarinet or pick up a saxophone in grade 10. And as a grade 9 student, I'm like, grade 11? No way. Mm-hmm. So I picked up the saxophone, and that's when I fell in love with jazz. Yeah. And then I went to university, and then master's, and then doctorate, and here I am.
0: On this program, the oldest piece I see is from 1953, and that's the outlier. Everything is from the 2020s, including, Catherine, your piece, your new piece. It is called Unfurl. This will be the world premiere, and I want to know what you're unfurling, and tell us about this piece.
2: Yeah, absolutely. So as a composer and co-founder of the organization, I thought, you know, if I'm ever going to write a piece for this ensemble, it makes sense to do it right now to kick this thing off and tell the story of how it came to be.
0: And that's what you're doing in Unfurl.
2: Yeah.
0: So tell me how you do that in a band piece.
2: I used the metaphor of a fiddlehead fern.
0: Oh,
2: unfurling.
0: Okay. Yeah.
2: Starting beneath the ground and shooting upward and unfolding into something beautiful. Because it took us a long time underground before we said anything publicly, and building and growing, finding our people, and now we are unfolding into this great big ensemble that started small and is now greater. So I used that plant as kind of my visual in telling the story of how Minnesota Winds came to be.
3: Isn't that awesome? It's just a wonderful metaphor, and it's a beautiful, beautiful piece. It's a really, really, really cool piece.
0: I want you to give me just a few words, both of you, what band means for you. So, Catherine first.
2: Band is joy. Band is community. Band is fun.
0: Cynthia.
3: Wow, you stole my three words. Squared. I absolutely agree. And I think for me personally, it is an undervalued artistic medium and an extraordinary way to build community and be together. And I think also there's something magical about the process and about the people.
0: Mm-hmm. Boy, I want to thank you both for coming in and sharing your enthusiasm, but it goes beyond that, a passion for band music. Cynthia Johnston-Turner, conductor of the concert Saturday at Orchestra Hall at 7 p.m. Thank you very much.
3: My pleasure. It's wonderful to be here. Thank you.
0: And Catherine Bergman, one of the founders of Minnesota Winds and a composer who has a piece on the program Saturday night. Thanks so much.
2: Thank you for having us.
0: And that concert by Minnesota Winds, Orchestra Hall, tomorrow night at 7. And NPR, your classical NPR, will be there recording it as well. You'll have a chance to hear it sometime in the future. In the meantime, here is Music for Band by one of the composers represented on the very contemporary program tomorrow night. His

Oh, sorry about that it cut off that way. Should have checked the end of that. But you just heard most of Renewal Wind. It's actually a piece for Wind Band by Viet Quang about renewable energy. And boy, does he bring great energy and color to his music. Viet Quang, I think he's 35 years old. He's one of the more interesting compositional voices of our time. And he writes a lot for band. And the reason I played that is because tomorrow night, the Minnesota Winds at Orchestra Hall, they're going to play a piece by Viet Quang as well. It's called Deciduous. And you're going to hear that tomorrow night. If you go to the concert, it starts at 7 at Orchestra Hall in Minneapolis. And NPR will be there to record it, so you'll hear it sometime in the future as well. But note that name, Viet Quang. We're going to hear more music from him that is interesting and alluring and gets our attention. It's 4:34, and this is your classical Minnesota Public Radio. 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MirandolaEnsemble.org. Here's something that's been catching the attention of a lot of news outlets, including most recently here NPR, and that is a judge in Washington, Christopher Cooper, has said that President Trump's name must come off the Kennedy Center. The judge has ruled, quote, Congress gave the Kennedy Center its name, and only Congress can change it. The judge is also trying to halt the scheduled closure of the Kennedy Center for 2 years. So I'm sure that's a story that you'll be hearing more about over the weekend and from NPR and other sources as well. Edvard Grieg now on your classical NPR.

0: Edvard Grieg, the symphonic dance number one, the Gothenburg Symphony, and Nami Järvi, your classical Minnesota public radio. I'm glad you're here. I'm Tom Cran. Outside in the Twin Cities right now, our temperature at 87 degrees. We did hit 88 earlier. Maybe we're down a degree now. That might be as warm as it's going to be. And the next couple of days, the weekend looks much like today, as a matter of fact.
1: Guest conducting is beautiful because we travel a lot and we meet a lot of people, but can be also hard. You have just this little second in the morning before the first rehearsal to say, hello, good morning, nice to see you. Let's start from the beginning.
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0: And your Classical NPR offers our sincere thanks. 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

That's the sound of a lamb gamboling about. Before that, the lumbering elephant. We heard the bear, the camel, and started off with the horse. Those are the five animal sketches by William Grant Still, played by pianist Elizabeth Hill. Horse, camel, bear, elephant, lamb. Sounds like one of those cognitive tests we keep hearing about. Friday afternoon at 4:49, and this is your classical Minnesota Public Radio. I'm glad you're here for the music. I'm Tom Cran. Looking around our region, I see pretty warm temperatures, including 88 right now in Brainerd. I was looking at Moorhead earlier. It was above 90. It's still at 90 degrees. You still are at 90 degrees in Moorhead. Pretty warmer than average conditions, 87 right now in the Twin Cities. Simon Rattle, the Berlin Philharmonic, and some Schumann. This is the way the Second Symphony ends.

There's a lot packed into that music by Robert Schumann. Bouts of depression, a sense of triumph, and then a premiere that did not go especially well. Mixed reaction. Then again, I'm thinking, is there any piece of music that doesn't have a mixed reaction at its premiere? Very few that don't. But Robert Schumann has the last laugh, the Symphony No. 2, that's the way it ends. And the Berlin Philharmonic and Simon Rattle, there really is a sense of triumph there. Your Classical Minnesota Public Radio, as we round the curve here to maybe your favorite time of the week, 5 p.m. on a Friday. And 88 degrees in the Twin Cities. Oh, now to 86 now. All right, cooling off just a little bit. It's 2 degrees in the last hour or so. Down to the mid-60s, mostly cloudy tonight. Tomorrow and Sunday look absolutely gorgeous for the last weekend of May. We're talking about lower 80s, sunny skies. And this is your Classical Minnesota Public Radio, 99.5 KSJN, Minneapolis, St. Paul. 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At 3 p.m., join us for Mental Space and allow a place for grace in your day. 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

Eric Coates knew how to use cymbals, especially in the orchestra, in his Dance in the Twilight from his Springtime Suite. We heard the Slovak Radio Symphony Orchestra and Andrew Penny conducting. There's also a Dance in the Sunlight by Arnold Bax in a similar vein, but with fewer cymbal crashes as well. 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All right, more than a few cymbal crashes here, too. This is, despite its name, the Symphonic Winds, Cleveland Symphonic Winds, and Frederick Fennell, it's a crack band. And this is the English Folk Song Suite for Band by Vaughan Williams.

The English Folk Song Suite, wonderful tunes and wonderful performance of that by the Cleveland Symphonic Winds and Frederick Fennell. That's the art of the band taken to a very high level. Vaughan Williams and Frederick Fennell. Your Classical, Minnesota Public Radio. The art of the band in a more contemporary vein. Tomorrow night at Orchestra Hall, the Minnesota Winds will perform. They'll perform a new piece by one of their founders, Catherine Bergman, Cynthia Johnston Turner, who has affectionately and enthusiastically focused on band music in her career, is here to conduct. And the program contains mostly music written in the 2020s. And it starts at 7 at Orchestra Hall tomorrow night. Your Classical NPR, where our programming is supported by you. And support also comes from History Theater, presenting Courting Harry, the journey of Chief Justice Warren Burger and Justice Harry Blackmun, from their roots in St. Paul to the Supreme Court through June 7th. HistoryTheater.com. This is by Johannes Brahms. Before he gave us the big four symphonies, he gave us a couple of serenades, and this is from number 2.

The genial warmth of the Serenade No. 2 by Johannes Brahms. Warm because on that recording gig, the violinist

a birthday concert featuring pianist Nachito Herrera, May 30th at Bethel. Rachmaninoff's second concerto, Brahms' third, and Elgar, Yaniv Siegel, conductor, the Classical Music Project.com. I want to talk to you about theme and variations. This time out, it is road trip season, so what do you think the ideal music for a road trip is? And what music do you pack on vacation, however you listen to it and however you bring it? But especially I'm interested in music for the road, in the car. Let me know. Yourclassical.org/theme. You provide the variations on road trip music you pack for vacation. I'll tell you what, a week from today we'll be playing them starting at 3. This works even though it seems like it's contradictory. The festive Andante Festivo by Sibelius.

The Sphinx Virtuosi and Damon Gupton conducting the Andante Festivo, Festive Andante by Sibelius. It's a bit of an oxymoron, but it really does work, doesn't it? I'd have gotten Andante now, Andante Spianato, a sparkling Andante, Andante Spumante, and Grand Polonaise. This is by Chopin, and we've got Garrick Olson and the Warsaw Philharmonic Orchestra.

The Grand Polonaise, preceded by the Andante Spianato. And I was kidding around saying it was spumante. Actually, spianato is not so much sparkling as smooth. And we had Garrick Olson with the Warsaw Philharmonic in Kazimierz Kord conducting Chopin. Your Classical. 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

0: The Arabella String Quartet, playing a string quartet by Chevalier de Saint-Georges, or Joseph Bologna. String Quartet number 2 brings us to darn near 6 o'clock here on Your Classical Minnesota Public Radio on a Friday evening, 2 hours away from a live broadcast with a timpani concerto. Big night for the percussion of the Minnesota Orchestra and the César Franck Symphony in D minor coming your way live at 8. I'm Tom Crane, and this is Your Classical Minnesota Public Radio, 99.5 KSJN Minneapolis, St. Paul, bringing music to life with member support. A real nice late May evening, summery, 85 now, and overnight we're going to get down to the 60s again. Lower 80s tomorrow, lower 80s Sunday. Mostly sunny, doesn't get a lot nicer.
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The Age of Gold, a polka by Shostakovich, the Moscow Chamber Orchestra. 6:03, and I said it's a big night for the percussion at Orchestra Hall. We're going to get a bit of a preview now of composer Andy Akiho's music. He's the one who has written the timpani concerto you'll hear tonight from the Minnesota Orchestra live from Orchestra Hall at 8. But here he is playing percussion in one of his own pieces, the Omaha Symphony. This is called Kintsugi. And you've probably seen when precious ceramics have been broken, they can be repaired with a mixture of things, including some gold lacquer. So what you do is you emphasize the brokenness with gold rather than trying to repair it so no one notices. This piece depicts that, and let's hear how he does it. Andy Akiho.

Kintsugi, piece by Andy Akiho. The Omaha Symphony Orchestra, Andy Akiho, playing all the percussion in that with Ankush Kumar Bal conducting. Now, tonight at 8 from Orchestra Hall, the centerpiece of the concert is a new concerto by Andy Akiho for timpani. You'll hear that live from the stage of Orchestra Hall tonight at 8 here on your classical Minnesota Public Radio. 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

0: That's a symphony in F by Luigi Boccherini, played by, appropriately, the orchestra of the 18th century, and Mark Destroube conducting here on Your Classical Minnesota Public Radio. I'm Tom Cran. Our normal high, 74 degrees. We hit 88 today, but the record is 94, and we've got sunshine for another 2 hours and 25 minutes, pretty much. How about that?
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0: Can we call this the first weekend of summer? We're not there yet with the solstice, but it's going to be in the lower 80s both tomorrow and Sunday with sunshine, maybe the first unofficial weekend of summer. 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This is the Suite, made from Jacques Offenbach's music, Gaieté Parisienne, Parisian Gaiety, Boston Symphony, Seiji Ozawa.

If you are looking for a serious monumental story, you're in the wrong place. For Jacques Offenbach's ballet, or the ballet fashioned from his tunes, is called Parisian Gaiety, and basically it is just that. It is the lighthearted goings-on, high-spirited shenanigans at a Parisian cafe. Boston Symphony and Seiji Ozawa conducting your classical Minnesota Public Radio. And let's stay in Paris in a Parisian cafe, one that's in Montmartre.

That's Renaud Capuçon playing the violin from his recording of movie music, Cinema, with the Brussels Philharmonic, and that's from the movie Amélie, score by Jan Tiersen. 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

0: Well, Sharon Beasley playing the flute with the Residenti Orchestra of The Hague, Nemi Järvi conducting. That is the always delightful Flute Concertino by Cécile Chaminade. I'm Tom Cran. Have a great weekend. Ahead here on your classical, Minnesota Public Radio, 99.5 KSJN, Minneapolis, St. Paul, a trumpet concerto by Mozart's Papa and Jesse Montgomery's Starburst. That's always fun to hear, too. And that's on the way, so stay tuned. All with Jake Armerding coming up here at 7 p.m. in 35 seconds, but who's counting on a Friday afternoon? I am. And here's what you can expect for the weekend. 84 and mid-60s overnight. Lower 80s. Sunny lower 80s both tomorrow and Sunday. Have a great weekend. See you Monday at 3.
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What if someone told you your best bet for musical stardom was not to be the star? Instead, you throw your lot in with another musician, become famous by proxy. It takes humility to play second fiddle to a peer. Might take even more if that peer is your son. This composer redirected his musical energy exclusively toward his son's career nearly from birth. And that's the reason you know his work at all. The rest of that story is coming up this hour. Here's music by Brazilian composer and pianist Ernesto Nazaré. He wrote it for one of his favorite students, Gabriela Cruz, after he learned that her young nephew had died from an illness. She was overcome with grief. She broke down and wept, and he said, "Gabriela, you have a heart that feels." By the next week's lesson, he'd written this gorgeous waltz for her. This is Coração que Sente, Heart That Feels.